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hired a big smog truck to work dried up. So I traced the continental shelf to a port named for a governor who would have never traveled there himself. I thought murders never happened in public toilets. People never wore shorts in court until I became a greenhorn on a fishing boat up north. The skipper joined the Navy.

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1: 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I ain't kidding, bro.
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0: ngamatin ngamritin ta cicit na rarandar ul ma dal kondurin marike aran dia ngul ma oi oi ra ara kokoro to ngre mala cicit na marka perwal.
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1: Welcome to the Sports Desk. It's great to be back on after a couple of weeks. I'm pumped and so is everyone else. The weather hasn't been as great, but you know what's even better? Ethan's England is out, and it's not coming home in 2026.
2: Wow, jeez, what a
3: right
2: welcome.
3: Off the bat.
2: Straight away, just like a two-footer. First minute, let him know you're
1: that?
2: There.
1: Yeah, absolutely. We'll be talking more about that later on.
2: No,
1: I'm
2: you
1: your
2: won't.
1: Host, Tanish Prabhu. It's great to be back. I've got me Justin Schwartz, who's on Ethan for, on the Monday show. Jerry, as usual, and the newbie, Oliver. Great to have you on.
4: Great to be back.
1: And tell us a bit about yourself as well.
4: I'm studying RMIT right now. I thought I'd get involved with this after doing an internship with one of the shows here. Great to be involved. Some of the sports I'm really into, F1, AFL, cricket kind of when it's on in the summer of the season here in Australia. But yeah, thanks for having me.
1: It's great to have two Hawthorn fans on the show.
2: Oh, it's great. It's fantastic. It's so good to have another. We've got three now with Ella too.
1: And
2: we're slowly taking over.
1: And more importantly, how good is it to have a DJ on the show as well? No, but seriously, it's great to be...
3: I don't know how that would work into it, but who knows?
1: Yeah. Well, it's great to be back on, and let's get straight in the news, so we'll go with Justin.
5: All right, I'll go back off that. There is a set of decks in the studio, I will point out, but I'll start with, I'm going to go two pieces of smaller news. My first one is Dash Daniels, a rising Aussie basketball prodigy, has switched allegiance from Melbourne United to South East Melbourne Phoenix as part of the Next Stars program, which is an incredibly interesting move for him. It's a bit of a transition because South East Melbourne Phoenix play probably more of a game style that suits the way he plays. They play more of a fast-paced, up-tempo, defensive style, and that's the way sort of Dash has earned his straps in the way that he's a great defensive prospect. He's long, he jumps the passing lanes, he's athletic. So... average just the 14 minutes per game this season for United, 4 points a game, under an assist, 2.3 rebounds. So Melbourne United were trying to contend, so obviously he's a young guy, a 17-year-old at the time, so there wasn't much patience with him. Tanish?
1: No, as a fan, do you think it's weird that he's gone from one Melbourne team to the other?
5: Yeah, it's certainly interesting, isn't it? Because these guys, they've really developed a strong rivalry over the last two to 3 years. But yeah, it's certainly interesting. I'm going to go to another piece of news, and that's because Richmond have put Josh Smiley on ice for the remainder of the season. We spent a very high draft pick on him a couple of years ago. We were hoping that he would return, and he's still yet to play an AFL game. He's played just two VFL games in the last 2 years, Jez. This is the worst-case scenario, isn't it?
6: Yeah, it is, and hopefully he does get some game time next season if he's on ice now.
5: Hopefully we get a full pre-season into him, but it's just so frustrating to support a club and wrap your arms around this kid. But, yeah, he's just been so unlucky with injury through 2 years.
1: No, absolutely. Ollie, you got a piece of news as well?
4: I do, unfortunately, for Lando Norris, 10-place grid penalty before the weekend even starts. I saw the news, I thought, hang on, practice hasn't even started. How did he get it?
1: Already
4: but
1: Friday.
4: The fourth power unit modification or change of the season puts him one over the limit set by the FIA. They've McLaren have determined Spa as the track they'd like to put this modification in, apparently easy to overtake, but I guess they've had to weigh up the benefit of a 10-place penalty or having this power unit modification for the rest of the season. They've gone with the latter and due for an upgrade package, I believe, the weekend after, but it just adds to a lot of negativity around the season after such a positive one last year for Lando. I mean, World Champion last year, obviously, but some of the results this year, really not living up to it. Some of the grid play starts, he hasn't started below 10th, but he's placed a combination of 5th, 20th, 5th, 2nd, 18th, then 19th, 3rd, 7th, 4th. Nothing below 8th on the grid to start. It's just another thing to add to his really kind of lackluster year so far.
7: I think it's been a very interesting year for Lando Norris, and I think maybe the fact that he starts this Grand Prix from Silverstone still is maybe really something that shows that. But he has been the same as McLaren. When you've looked at McLaren, when the tracks they've had pace, Lando has done very, very well. And that's no secret. He's the reigning world champion. He's a fantastic driver. But I think McLaren have failed him as often as Norris has maybe not helped himself at times this season. They had a lot of power unit issues right at the very start of the year in those early few races. And it's come back to hurt them already. We did wonder at the start of the season how critical the power unit reliability would be. And McLaren are already showing that it's proving to be really important.
8: And just leading on to that, also would wonder if Piastri was ever going to actually complete a lap or at least race at some point in the season and miss out on the first two races, and then he got on and did all right. Yeah.
7: I was about to say, when they get it going for Oscar, he actually has done quite well this season. I think it's really interesting to see how the fortunes of him and Lando have both come and gone at different times. There's not been consistently for McLaren two cars where they've got it right this season.
8: And he won the championship last year, but like it's a bit different to what how previous champions are basically.
4: Yeah, it's nothing like Lewis winning like a couple, or at least performing extremely well for a couple of years in a row. Yeah. I mean, it can turn around after the summer break. We've seen bigger changes, especially last year. Oscar, unfortunately, took a bit of a downhill spiral after the summer break. But Oscar's results as well this year, similar placings along even 21st, 19th, 11th are thrown in there. It's not been quite that McLaren 1-2 domination as we saw last year. But still, they are technically top four team, but they're actually at the bottom of the top four teams right now. Ferrari, Mercedes, or Red Bull are all above them in their combined results so far.
8: Ethan, what about yourself?
7: I do have got some news from the world of football, and it's a very exciting one for the ACT. The APL today has confirmed that Canberra United have been saved and also have been taken over by an Australian sports group who are looking to expand not only from the Ninja A-League Women's to also the A-League Men's as well, which is fantastic. That side will be coming in about 2028-29. That was the big thing, really, that came to Canberra United at the back end of last season. They've been able to really embed themselves into Australian footballing culture. They got pretty good turnouts as well. Whenever they seemed to play, they'd had a lot of success in the A-League. So it's good to see that this is a club that not only are being saved and are going to continue to exist next season and for the foreseeable future, but they've also got the opportunity to grow as well.
8: That is huge, Jerry.
6: I've got some AFL news from last night's game. So Max Holmes will undergo surgery to repair a right ankle fracture and syndesmosis injury. So that's 6 to 8 weeks on the sidelines, so he might miss the rest of the season.
8: Will he come back on time for the next one, next year?
6: He should be back for next year. But
4: full preseason in him, yeah. Should get it done, but yeah. It did not look good. My initial thought, because he was grabbing his knee, I was like, he's done his ACL or something like that, but he was just grabbing a bit higher. Don't know why. He grabbed the area that's painful. Maybe it was just where he was able to reach, but that was my first initial worry. But yeah, get a full preseason in him, he should be all right. Depending on the extent, I guess. Yeah, we're still waiting to hear more from Geelong on that one.
8: Absolutely, no. And I've got a pretty important piece of news that I'm happy about, actually. No, I wouldn't say that. But Brendan McCallum has been sacked as coach.
7: Oh, we can't have nice things this week, can we, lads? Flipping heck.
8: He's been sacked as coach of the England National Test side, and he'll continue to coach the white ball teams for an extended period. I did talk about that before, and I believe it's a bit too late, because they should have sacked him after the Ashes series, Ethan.
7: I mean, what a great week to be an English sports fan, hey? It's been absolutely fantastic. But yeah, Brendan McCallum is gone. I don't know if I'd have sacked him at the end of the Ashes. I mean, it was all building towards that series in Australia, and England were decidedly quite average in that series. But you give him a home series against New Zealand as well. I mean, New Zealand are still a very, very good and a very skillful cricket side that can't be underrated. Yes, okay, they're maybe not the same as they were at the start of the 2020s or the late 2010s, but they still have players that can hurt you. They've got terrific bowlers like Carl Jameson, who I thought had a terrific series, Matt Henry too. That being said, for Baz in England, yeah, okay, it's the right time. I thought maybe see out the summer against Pakistan and then make a decision, but they want to get somebody else in, which also, fair enough, it's the ECB's call.
8: I would have said the same thing about Ben Stokes. I think he should have seen out the whole summer as well against Pakistan and then find someone else to captain.
5: I got to say, that was handled so strangely.
7: Yeah, it was
5: the
7: awful.
5: Way he just announced it in the innings break. That was weird.
8: I felt that was like, you know, that was a nice way to go, and he gets a wicket first over after the break and after the tea break as well.
7: Yeah, but it's all a bit choreographed though, isn't it? Like, you have the thing of you announce it during the break, you then put yourself on for an 11 over straight spell. Okay, you get a wicket with the first ball, which is just, in terms of Ben Stokes, if there's one player that could pull that off, it would be Ben Stokes. But I think it's a really strange summer for English cricket. And honestly, the way that ended and the way that this has fallen apart, it's almost like it couldn't happen any other way. This is the only way the Baz Ball era in the Test team for England anyway
2: could come to its close.
8: And that's what I'm wondering about. Well, what's next for England cricket, you know, with baseball and their methods? And
2: being world number one in everything is next for England cricket. Sure, we've already ticked off T20s.
8: Well, it's not coming home in 2026.
2: We've already ticked off T20s. You know very well about that. So, yeah, no, the ODIs are back for the top of the mountain. The test team might take a bit of work. We still have to pick a new captain. Harry Brooke is the favourite, I think, at the moment amongst all of the tabloids to take over as England captain, which would be interesting. Young lads, maybe the experience could help him bat a bit less erratically at times. I'd love that, but we'll see what happens. But it's a lot and a big period of time ahead for England too.
8: Absolutely. Well, we know that it's not coming home in 2026, but it won't be coming home in 2027 after the Ashes series, because it's Australia, or that's going to win the series as well. But more importantly, we'll get to a break with that, and we'll be talking about the F1 and Wimbledon. That's next.

0: You're back on the sports desk. We have Down Under by the boys, which is awesome. But we're going to chat about the Wimbledon.
1: Follow that tune on the sports
0: desk. We're going to chat about the Wimbledon, and Jannik Sinner's won another final, this time against Alexander Zverev. Bit weird to see someone else that he took on that's not Carlos Alcaraz or Novak Djokovic, Ethan. What?
1: Yeah, it has been a little bit, but I think Zverev has really gone up a level this year as well. Okay, it wasn't to be for him. He took the first set

0: And yeah, he's much more, as I said, relaxed, much more calmer, and
1: almost
0: got his hands on the silverware this again, but this time in Wimbledon wasn't meant to be, but still plenty of opportunities to come.
1: Yeah, the US
0: Open. Only 29 years old. Yeah, US Open begins soon as well. But a great win for Sinner.
1: Yeah, 100%.
0: And for the women's, your thoughts on that one?
1: Yeah, well, Noskova was leading 5-2 in the second set and could have wrapped it up comfortably, but she crumbled a little bit under the pressure, but came back and won 6-3 in that third set. And I thought her serving was quite good, 74% on her first serve, so won a lot of points on that first serve, and also, second serve was quite good as well.
2: What I've really liked as well about the women's tennis this year, not only did we have two Czechs in the final at Wimbledon, which is fantastic, but they're the 9th and the 10th seed going into the tournament. It's wide open at the moment, and that's what's so good about it. It feels like anybody could win any slam from really like the top 15 right now when they enter.
0: I was just about to say that, like, the last few Grand Slam tournaments in the women's singles, there's just been different winners. Like, you got Iga winning one, you got Sabalenka winning one, Rybakina winning one, and then a new champion this year in the Wimbledon.
1: That's right, yeah.
2: It's great that, though, isn't it? Yeah, like, you need that. Yeah, you really do need that.
3: It is a bit of a contrast to the men's game at the moment, with just a handful of winners becoming kind of household names as well. Mm. I guess, in a sense, having lots of different winners in the women's game, of course, sharing the success or whatever, but I guess we'd have to wait and see when someone again comes and brings along a proper kind of set, a string of Grand Slam wins.
0: Absolutely.
3: Becoming that next household name in the women's. But I'm hopeful someone will get there.
0: Yeah, absolutely.
2: I mean, I thought it could have been Iga Świątek for quite a bit there as well. But you look at the way that Sabalenka's performed recently, the same for Rybakina. They've both been superb. And I think it got to, I'd say, maybe the start of last year, where I looked at Świątek and I thought she was out on her own, about to go into a really dominant patch, but it hasn't played out that way.
0: No, yeah, I was just about to say that. Like, Sabalenka hasn't been in the best of forms as well. And what's been going on with Sabalenka, you reckon?
1: I reckon a lot of it is mental as well. Obviously, physically, she's very capable. Her ground strokes are incredible. It's just more, when you're not playing tennis, like, what do you do sometimes? And, it can affect you in negative ways as well.
0: Absolutely. And quickly going back to the men's, Novak Djokovic got knocked out very easily in that semi-final match. Both semi-final matches were one-sided. Djokovic lost in, like, straight sets. And it was a pretty horrific loss. So, yes, Ethan.
2: The guy's in his 40s now, though. Like, he's approaching that age. And the fact that he's still making semi-finals and he's still going really deep in Grand Slams, it's incredible. It really is incredible. It's a testament to the kind of athlete he is.
0: Yeah, he's 39 years old. He's still proving that that he wants to be the best, even at 39. So that's just a dedication. That's absolute dedication, yes.
3: Yeah, like, he's still even motivated, as we saw in the Australian Open, getting through to the grand final. It's like, I was watching that at the time, and just to see him still backs himself in the sense. He hasn't given up. Obviously, in the sense of a competitor's mindset, but he hasn't given up on himself and his just ability at his age to keep putting in, and he's making these finals still. He might not win another one, but that's kind of, he doesn't need to, in a sense. He's still providing that impact. Among me as a viewer, he's putting in impact. Yeah.
0: Absolutely. Ethan,
2: I've got a question for you guys. Is he the GOAT?
1: Yeah, I just grew up as a Roger fan, but he's got the numbers to back it up, and yeah, it's hard to go past 24 Grand Slams.
0: I back that.
2: You back it?
0: I mean,
3: it is, yeah.
1: Big gold as well.
2: Mm. Yeah, but
3: big one.
2: Yeah, but you look at the way that Rafa makes you feel, and the way that Roger Federer played with a lot of elegance. I think the conversation is still open, but I think purely on the number side, if you look at it, Djokovic has got a very, very strong case.
0: As a Fidel fan, or as mostly a Roger Federer fan, I also agree with what you say with that as well, because he's got the numbers to back it. He's the greatest, the GOAT. So it is... hard to say, but it is what it is.
4: That must hurt coming from you.
0: Yeah.
4: You're not a big Djokovic man, are you?
0: I never said that.
2: Big Djokovic man. You are not a big Djokovic man. You're I don't think you dislike Djokovic. I think you're just when he got to that stage of winning constant Grand Slams, you got to the same thought of everybody, where it's the fatigue of somebody that keeps winning and so convincingly.
0: It is what it is at the end of the day. I mean, look, I'm not saying that it's not. There's nothing wrong with winning and nothing wrong with proving yourself to be the best. But, I'm a Federer fan. I'm a Nadal fan. It is what it is at the end of the day. But his documentary is coming out soon in August.
2: Yeah, it is.
0: If you guys know about that, we've seen Roger Federer's one, Nadal's one. Now we get to see Novak Djokovic's one, and that's going to be really good to watch as well. Seeing the trailer.

0: But yeah, lots to US Open doesn't start for another couple of months, I think. But big wins for Sinner, big win for in the women's as well. And we move on to F1, and Belgium Grand Prix starts this weekend. And Ethan, your thoughts?
1: I've got to say, Spa-Francorchamps is one of my favourite racetracks on the calendar. I love it. I love it so much. You see, it's deep in the Ardennes forest, so you have that kind of seclusion, that patience of it being in Belgium. You've got Eau Rouge, which is a fantastic way to go into flat out. And to be honest, we kind of enter it with the Formula One World Championship not at a crossroad, but we're starting to see a turn in which teams have been dominant. Mercedes were the leading force for most of this season so far and will still be strong, but you're starting to see Ferrari really come into the picture. Lewis Hamilton's been great recently. Charles Leclerc obviously won at Silverstone for the first time, so he's got a fantastic opportunity to go for back-to-back wins. He's got a good record at Spa, as well as Leclerc. So I think all things considered, we come into a race weekend right now that feels very uncertain in who could go on and win it and in who could be that really dominant force. And it kind of feels
2: unless
1: like
2: unless your name's Lando Norris.
1: Unless you're Lando Norris, that's right. He's starting from the British Channel, so he's got quite a task on his hands.
0: I do want to ask Justin. I'm going to put him under a bit of pressure.
2: Me under a bit of pressure.
0: Yeah.
2: Oh goodness.
0: I know you don't watch much. I know you don't watch much F1, but like
2: any F1
0: or any F1. But like, what have you observed from what your family's been watching over the last few months? What have your thoughts been so far?
2: I think the Antonelli hype train is certainly, it's chugging along, and it's a runaway locomotive, you could call it. I think that it's exciting to see sort of a young talent come through. We've seen sort of two periods of dominance in F1 with Verstappen and Hamilton, and then obviously that 1 year of Lando last year. But now to have this young guy come in, really set the world on fire of F1, it's exciting. And to see also Hamilton having a really good season to date, and like Ethan said, it's wide open because Antonelli, he's in a really good car by the sounds of things. Mercedes have done a fantastic job there, but especially with the new regulations. But the thing that is really exciting is that it's wide open because Antonelli, he's young, he makes mistakes, and we saw it in the last race that Leclerc can get up and win as well. So I think it's wide open, and that's what makes it most exciting.
1: You say
2: this season.
1: You don't watch F1.
0: Come that on. Is elite ball knowledge.
2: Ball knowledge. I've said that with the F1 standings in front of me. So.
3: We have seen previously Mercedes really adapts to new regulations the best out of any team on the grid. Predominantly, you could put it to the combination of power unit and car manufacturing, but just time after time, they've just got themselves in the right spot to really make the most of new regulations. Of course, as I said, manufacturing both of the main parts, but with, Antonelli right up there, and as you said, some of the mistakes might happen, but I guess what we're trying to find out is really balance it. Is it Mercedes drivers that have just improved a lot? Have they stepped up? Or is it really just so much from this car? Yeah. As of course, always to say, it's like both the car and the driver.
0: No, absolutely.
3: But how much of a split is that? Is it 60-40 or is it like, I don't know, 80-20 this year?
2: Yeah, Verstappen would be the prime example.
3: Yeah. We'd look at, exactly. Yeah. Red Bull with quite a clear performance differential. Yeah. So you could say it's a bit more even.
1: That being said, though, when it comes to the performance differential, I think Isaac Hadjar's doing perfectly fine. His first season in the Red Bull, I've really liked what he's brought to the table. He looks confident. He looks far more assured in that car than certainly Yuki Tsunoda did and definitely Liam Lawson. So I don't think you can say the performance differential is as stark this season because Hadjar is delivering. Verstappen's still the guy. Interesting little bit of history, though. Lewis Hamilton is chasing the joint most wins at the Belgian Grand Prix with Michael Schumacher this weekend as well. If he is to get his second win for Ferrari, that could be something that really, really turns the tide. Maybe not so much in the drivers, but in the constructors, it's possible.
0: Absolutely. And let's go to Charles Leclerc. You're one of your favourite
1: drivers. I love Charles Leclerc.
0: And he won the British Grand Prix. How confident are you that he could win Belgium?
1: I'll just say, not one of my favourite. Charles Leclerc is my favourite driver on the grid by a long, long way. I'm pretty confident that Leclerc can win in Belgium. I think he got that real blip in form out of the way. He's back in a good place with his racing. You saw the way that he managed that Silverstone race was absolutely superb. And I think that Leclerc, it's a track he knows well, it's a track that he has a lot of success at, certainly with Ferrari.
4: you could see Charles Leclerc be up there again this weekend. I mean, I'm hoping Charles Leclerc's up there again this weekend.
0: I'm hoping Hamilton's up there this weekend.
4: Ferrari won too? What do you
0: absolutely,
4: reckon?
0: For sure. Let's see how that goes. But also, Max Verstappen isn't having the best year, and he could, like, you know, there are rumours that he might retire end of the season. We could see, like, Piastri moving up as well. Your thoughts there?
4: When it comes to Max, I think he's getting the most out of what he's been given by Red Bull and has kind of been for sort of the last 18 months now, I want to say, since the start of 2025. Verstappen has been extracting the most he can out of that car. There are the rumours that he's unhappy. We know about the clause in the contract. We know Oscar Piastri's not actually all that happy at McLaren either.
0: I wouldn't be surprised.
4: At the moment, so there could be some motion when it comes to that. But
0: a few changes soon as well.
4: Potentially so. But for Max at the moment, he's just got to keep putting in every single ounce of energy into that car that he can. And right now, it's working for him.
0: Plenty of races to go, but do you think he can make that comeback?
4: No.
0: Absolutely not.
3: That's the thing as well. Like, a contract's a contract. Piastri's contracted to, I believe, 2028 or 9. But as we've seen, you know, in other sports as well, there's always a way these contracts can be broken if both parties are on mutual agreement. It'd be broken. That's how it works with AFL trades anyway. If there's a mutual agreement between both parties, they can void the contract, or not void, but go out on, you know, good terms. And as we know about Verstappen's performance contract clause, I believe if he falls below a certain place in the Drivers' Championship before a specific point in the year, he's able to just get out of Red Bull or something. So we'll see how that plays out.
0: Absolutely, for sure. Big weekend coming up with the F1, and we'll be back after this because we've got the FIFA World Cup next.
4: No, we don't. No, we don't.
0: Yes, we do, because England's not there and it's not coming home. It's next.

0: kiss you.
1: Welcome back to the Sports Desk, kiss you by One Direction, and we're going to chat about FIFA World Cup. It's not coming home again, but
2: can we get a kettle for that?
3: It seems to be a theme for the show.
1: World Cup nearly over. World Cup nearly over. Hooray! The final starting on Sunday between who is it now? Is it
3: Spain and Argentina?
1: Spain and Argentina.
3: If you really want to know.
1: Yes, yeah. Spain and Argentina. Ethan looks absolutely pumped about watching Messi win the whole thing.
3: Well, yeah,
4: Spain versus FIFA.
1: But I want to ask all of you, because you're all big football fans, is Argentina going in the final rigged?
3: We
2: might not be on air by the end of the show.
3: So basically, I don't think we can say that it is rigged. I'm just saying how Simeone on Thursday morning got away without getting a booking, despite the fact that he borderline punched Elliot Anderson in the face, is beyond me. That being said, look, no, I don't think it's rigged. I think Argentina have got there because they have played good football and have done things to win games when it matters. Tournament football's not been about pretty. Mm. Being pretty, it's about being effective, and Argentina have been effective in this tournament.
2: Yep.
3: That being said, I do think it all ends in tears for them on Sunday. I think Spain are just way too strong.
2: And they do have a guy wearing number 10 that's pretty good at football.
3: Yeah, he's not bad.
2: Two assists in that game.
3: He's not bad.
1: Another World Cup, I reckon.
2: That first assist, I mean, sure, he just padded back pass, and then Fernandes just scores an absolute screamer. But sorry, Ethan, I'm probably giving you a bit of traumatic memories here. But
3: I'm so glad I came on today, everyone.
4: Obviously, we've seen Messi perform out of the tournament, but has he performed to this level against top teams? No, he's scoring hat tricks against like Algeria, which this is not putting their team down.
1: You're a Ronaldo fan, are you?
4: No, I don't have any specific allegiance to any and all.
3: He's neutral here.
2: I'm
4: neutral between the two. I understand they've both contributed so much to the game of football, but if we need to see him really step up in these finals, like not a goal in the semi-final. Yeah, you're not going to get a goal every game, but a key player like that, we really need him to step up.
3: Yeah, look, I didn't really need him to step up, to be perfectly honest. I was happy with Messi just, you know, making a fool out of three of our midfielders and passing it sideways until he decided to turn it on. No, but I think England did the age-old thing that England always do. We went 1-0 up through Anthony Gordon. For the first part of that game, I thought we were absolutely fantastic in settling into a semi-final. We wore off the early heat that Argentina threw at us. Had a couple of opportunities. There's a freeze frame I've seen today of just after we've gone ahead. There's a ball where Declan Rice wins it in midfield, and it's like this far away from Harry Kane. And it's that little thing of like, if the deflection goes a little bit more that way, Kane's got an open strike, he's got Bellingham going beyond. That is the freeze frame that's going to haunt England fans for so long. It's another one to the collection, which is just, you know, it's great. Honestly, it's just fantastic.
1: Overall, what do you think of England's performance this World Cup?
3: I thought England did well this World Cup. If you had asked me at the start of the tournament with the squad that was picked and the players that were on there and all of the uncertainty around the group, I don't know if I'd have said we could make the semi-finals. I was a bit uncertain even when it came to the quarters. But I would say that England have done well at this tournament.
2: If you had to give it a letter grade from F to A+, where would you go in that range?
3: Give it a B+.
2: B+, okay.
3: I think that's fair. Because an A or an A+, an A+ is you win the whole thing. An A is you make the final. A B+ is, I think some people expected us to get this far, but I think the way that England played and the way that England were able to win games exceeded what some people thought too, the moments they gave us.
2: Would this be the last run for a lot of this English team? Obviously, you'd think
3: John Stones,
2: probably
3: yes.
2: Pickford, maybe. Kane. Harry Kane,
3: I think Kane, probably yes. John Stones, yes. Marcus Rashford, yes. Jordan Pickford, I don't think so. I think Pickford's got one more in him.
2: This is coming from an Everton fan.
3: This is the thing. You look at now how exciting this team's going to be in 4 years' time. Nico O'Reilly was fantastic. He's going to be 4 years older. We're going to have a midfield that are almost two entering their prime, one in their prime, in Declan Rice, Elliot Anderson and Jude Bellingham at the next tournament. I can't wait to see what 27-year-old Jude Bellingham is going to do to the World Cup if this is what 23-year-old Jude Bellingham has done to this tournament. It's going to be fantastic. And I think it's the end of an era for Kane and all of that. But when it comes
2: Pickford
3: to
2: will be 36 the next World Cup.
3: Keepers run late, Kane's mate. Don't you worry about that.
0: He's 33 now, isn't he?
3: Yeah, Kane. I think Kane might be done by the next tournament when it comes to it for England. But like Bukayo Saka will still be there.
2: Yeah,
3: Anthony
2: true.
3: Gordon, who has been fantastic in the knockout games, will still be there. Jed Spence will still be there.
2: I was literally going to ring him up. He made some really good tackles.
3: He's,
2: especially that one. I'm not sure who it was on, but the diving effort, last
3: Simeone.
2: Line of defence.
3: It was on Simeone. That made me feel really good when he did that. I loved it.
2: Yeah.
3: But Jed Spence as well. He's been a find for England this tournament. I think he's been one of our standout players at this World Cup. I think player of the tournament is Bellingham, undoubtedly. But Jed Spence has been fantastic. Whenever he's played, he's made an impact.
0: Absolutely. One final thing before we go to the AFL. I'm pretty surprised that France got knocked out. They are probably like they were the favourites for this World Cup, Ethan.
3: Can I be honest when it comes to France, though, right? This is what they do. Like, it just is. They will have a generation of players. I mean, it's sad for Didier Deschamps to go out this way as manager, but they have a set of players there that were more than capable of winning the World Cup.
2: Yeah.
3: The problem with France is, and Yanni mentioned this before the tournament, actually, that basically it all comes crashing down at some point. It's just when do they get that out of the way?
2: Yeah.
3: And unfortunately for them, it came crashing down at the semi-final stage and they're not going to make the final for a third straight time, which for Les Bleus is tragic because they were fantastic at this tournament. Mbappe was superb.
2: Yep.
3: Michael Olise turned it on. But they didn't get it done against Spain, who looked unconvincing and have built. That being said, though, that's three major tournaments in a row now where Spain have got it done against France. They know how to beat them.
2: Yep.
3: And I think this is a Spain team that are queued up to go and win the World Cup for a second time.
2: I'll go and say, I don't think, obviously, you know, they look at this squad and go, this is World Cup winning potential. But at the same time, I don't think it's a disappointment to make two World Cup finals. They won a World Cup, then a final, then a semi-final. But, yeah, it's going to be hard to beat Spain with that midfield, right? Pedri, Rodri, Fabian Ruiz and Dani Olmo, I mean, they're just elite.
5: And Spain have only conceded one goal this whole tournament. So defensively, I thought Cucurella has been excellent. Stopped Dembele on the right side. And I think, yeah, he'll do some damage as well. And Yamal is yet to have, like, a standout game, I think. This final, yeah, he should do something, I reckon.
3: Yeah, I think Lamine Yamal is... He's an interesting one. You make a really good point there, Jez. He's not had a standout game yet at this World Cup. Again, he's been building. They look to go to him a lot against Belgium. And he looked lively. And he looked really, really good. That being said...
2: He had a goal ruled off offside, right?
3: That's true. Yes, he did. But you're asking a lot of a guy who is 19 years old, right? He's a teenager.
0: He's
3: literally, like, still a child. He's a teenager, and he's playing on the biggest stage, and he's one of the best players in the world. And there is every chance that in the span of 3 years, he could be a European champion where he was young player of the tournament, and he could win a World Cup with Spain. That is incredible.
0: Absolutely, for sure. Big game coming up. Argentina taking on Spain in the final.
3: I've never felt more Spanish in my life, by the way.
2: Having paella for dinner.
0: Meanwhile,
3: I will be some tapas as well.
0: Meanwhile, France is taking on England in the third place. For third place, but obviously we know that France is going to win that.
3: 100%. Whatever, man.
0: Anyway, moving on to the AFL. And before we get going for this weekend's round, let's talk about Geelong versus St Kilda. 27 points for Geelong, great comeback, 102-75 in Geelong. Ethan, yes?
3: I think when it comes to this, right, the Cats are like good without being great this season.
2: Yeah.
3: I don't think they're in a premiership window. I think they're just slightly on the outside because they've been a bit wishy-washy at times. This wasn't the case against St Kilda. This was professional. It was what they needed to do, and it's a big win to bolster them before finals, but... I don't know, Tanish. I'm not sold on Geelong this year.
0: No, they've had a pretty tough few weeks. Jeremy Cameron's been injured and is having surgery now. And
3: yeah, he's been in and out.
2: Well, they came in with seven changes, and then they've gone and lost Max Holmes as well for at least a few weeks.
0: Max Holmes, and there's one more. Or just Max Holmes?
2: There might be one more, but it's. So they had the seven. Oh, Sean Manor was
4: Sean
2: also
4: Manor,
2: yeah. So it's they've had a shocking run with injury. That being said, they got the job done. Rowan Marshall was brilliant. Gave everything for the Saints. The Saints just can't beat a team that's outside the top, outside the bottom six. It's just plain and simple. You're not going to win. You're not going to make any noise in finals or play wildcard round if you can't beat anyone outside the bottom six.
3: And that's the thing, right? Geelong have lost two really crucial guys there. Realistically, that have been fantastic for them this season. You could tell with Jezza. When it came to the Brisbane game, I thought he was something was just not right. So to have that come out makes sense.
0: I mean, he was struggling. He just couldn't get ball and ball, and he just couldn't get that.
3: Precisely. And I agree though, with St Kilda.
0: He's 33 as well.
3: With St Kilda, this is the tale of them this season. It is the growing pains year for the Saints, where they should be good enough to make the wild card, but they will not be good enough to make it beyond like the second round of the finals.
2: Yeah,
4: the Saints, like, they've thrown the war chest at all these players, but the rest of their playing group hasn't quite matured
2: 100%.
4: And developed to catch up with these, like, really star players that they brought in and star players that they hope to retain. So on the match as well, shining light for Geelong, Jay Polkinghorne, two goals on debut, did quite a good job on Cal Wilkie.
2: Yeah, very good one-on-one mark on him as well.
4: I believe there was a stat. He was one of, like, 4 one-on-ones that Cal Wilkie lost the entire year, and one of them was to a debutant.
2: Yeah.
0: That is
4: a bit of a positive for the future there with Geelong fans, especially with Jeremy Cameron's future uncertain.
0: He's 33 years old. I mean, he's got time. There is rumours that they may have like Toby Green and a couple of other newbies.
4: For their key forward replacement.
2: Yeah.
4: I do see a lot of potential.
2: Hopefully, Shannon Neal takes a bigger step.
4: They find all these guys from nowhere. Number 44 in the 2024 draft. These are not like top three picks. It's just they're sliding under the radar, these guys, and Geelong get them and just turn them into absolute monsters. They've just been doing this for decades.
2: Yep. Jez, I want to go back. I want to ask you a question quickly.
3: Yeah.
2: Just the bottom six sort of players for St Kilda is where I think really hurts them. They've got some stars at the top end. Rowan Marshall, obviously, De Koning's out at the moment. Silvani's had a pretty good year. Wanganeen Malira, I think Max Hall's been great. Brad Hill's been excellent the last sort of 3 weeks. But then you look at the bottom six and you look at Liam Henry, Caminiti, Trevaglia, Sharman. They're just not, I don't think they're up to AFL standard at all. And that's where these top teams beat them, because they have a better depth.
5: Yeah, like on the wing as well, Wilson and O'Connell were pretty quiet. I think, the lack of depth, as you said, and that just shows late in matches, and that's what happened. They couldn't peg it back against Geelong.
2: Absolutely.
0: And moving on to tonight's game at 7:40 in Sydney, it's the Swans taking on the Crows. Logan McDonald returns for the Swans. A few changes there, and lots of outs there for the Swans as well. Harry Kyle, Joe Hamling, Tom Haley, and Caton Cleary are out. And Tex Walker's out for the Crows, so that's a big loss for them. But it's a big one for Sydney. They've had a couple
4: big
0: of losses.
4: Big for both teams.
0: Yeah, it is. But it's like a couple of big losses for Sydney. Who do you reckon gets this one done?
2: It's interesting. Do you want to know a fun fact for you guys? The last time these two played at the SCG, the Crows won by 90 points. So it's an interesting one. And Sydney have swung the axe. They've got, like you said, Sinish, four changes, but they're all omits. So they've cut four people from their team, swung the axe at selection. But, it's hard to say, because I think Adelaide have been blistering the last few weeks since they've really turned around since that embarrassing showdown performance. Yeah. But I just think Sydney, they had Fremantle for a half last week and then got blitzed. But Fremantle, I think, are just a class above. So I think it's Sydney for me by sort of a 4 or 5 goal margin.
5: I think Adelaide have two huge outs, Laird and Walker, their two leaders. And I think without that experience, Sydney will just run over the top.
0: But you never know, actually.
4: I think part of managing Walker, come on, they wanted the 700th to be the following week at the Adelaide Oval.
2: Yeah.
4: I mean, like, you kind of don't want to think that's part of it. But
2: did you see the clip of him saying one more?
4: That's part of it. Yeah, one more. Yeah. I want to put a shout out as well to Hugo Hulkan. I think one of the best to come out of the mid-season draft. Yep. He's slotted right into their best 23. He's been doing great off half-back. Even one of the games, like 23 odd touches, something for a mid-year draftee. He's got some experience, funnily enough. He spent 18 months with Sydney Swans. He didn't manage to play a game at senior level. So this will be quite an interesting game for him to come back and give it to his old side that never gave him the opportunity.
0: Yeah, for sure. Moving on to tomorrow at 1:15 p.m. at the Adelaide Oval, Port Adelaide take on Fremantle Dockers. Like, lots of pretty big changes for Port, because they've lost Jason Horne-Francis, Mitch Georgiades, Zach Butters is out with injury.
2: I don't think we need to waste too much breath on this game.
3: I think Freo are getting this
0: Fremantle will just get it done. And they got Hayden Young back.
2: I mean,
0: but still.
2: And Port are missing
3: their
2: probably their top
3: players.
2: Six players. Yeah, and then obviously Rosie's out as well.
0: Mason Cox plays 150. That is a big... That's one.
4: I'll take with Mason Cox. I feel for Sean Darcy. I think, honestly, if they get there on that day in September, it'll be Mason Cox picked over him.
2: Mm-hmm.
0: Yeah.
4: Mason's experience in grand finals, MCG,
2: better
4: massive
2: forward.
4: Crowds.
0: That game against Richmond, that was a fantastic performance.
4: Yeah, he single-handedly stopped the Richmond
0: four-peat.
4: Yeah,
0: of course. No, of course. Yeah.
2: Let it go, Tanish.
0: But still, though, I mean, what happened the week after Tanish?
2: Yeah. Do we want to talk about Dom Sheed?
0: Yeah, thank you very much. Anyway. No, but seriously, though, it is scary the way that they're playing Fremantle. It's really scary, and it's, yeah, I mean, we've got to watch out for them.
2: I think every team that started 13-2 has made the grand final. And they
4: have, actually, yeah.
2: Yeah, so.
4: I think with Fremantle is just on that day, on a big stage at the MCG, will they be comfortable enough?
0: I mean, it'll be their first grand final. They play the grand final itself.
3: 2013.
0: No, it didn't quite go their way, but the first one in a long time.
4: First Fremantle team. Yeah, they've got a few premiership and grand final players from other clubs, but the first Fremantle team since then.
0: The difference is, though, they're a much better side now than they were back then.
2: They are. Oh, 100%.
4: I've seen people kind of upset that, oh, this is all happening the year after Fife retires. He doesn't get to be a part of it. If Fife's not there, he's not there to shank five shots on goal.
0: Yeah. Fife wouldn't be in the team right now.
4: Even as a non-Freo fan, Hawthorn fan, like, I appreciate what Fife's done for the game, but, like, just for Fremantle, not having him there
0: it's tough.
4: It'd be haunting to...
2: Yeah.
0: Because he's always fought to win.
4: After those shanks in 13, it's almost like a blessing in disguise he's not there to do it again. But
0: we love him. Moving on to the game at 4:15 at Marvel Stadium, it's North Melbourne taking on Melbourne Demons, and a couple of changes for both teams. But Jerry, who do you reckon gets this one?
5: Well, I reckon it'll be a close game, to be honest. Last year we beat Melbourne by 60+, so you never know the thing could be the same again this year, so...
4: It's not always a ladder position. Different game styles can really interact with each other in a different way. There might be an overall better team, but for some reason, North's game style might get the better of the Demons, and it's at Marvel, not at the MCG.
0: And they haven't done too bad, North, so, I mean...
5: I think Melbourne...
4: Yeah, North have been pretty unlucky with some closer games, but yeah...
2: I just don't think North have what it takes. I'm sorry, Jez. I don't think North have what it takes to beat the top dogs. Have they beaten a team above them currently on the ladder? I don't think so. They obviously beat Gold Coast, who have been slipping, but
4: Gold Coast at the time were above them.
2: Yeah, yes, yeah. Yeah. So I don't think...
0: We'll talk about Gold Coast soon.
2: Yeah, so I don't think North have beaten anyone above them on the ladder this season. So this would be the time, 100% this would be the time. And Melbourne would be the team to do it because they are inconsistent, especially away from the G. So it'll be interesting. I think the ruck battle will be a big key part of it. Interesting that Melbourne's brought in Max Heath as a secondary ruck, and then you've obviously got Gorn and Cherry to go at it, so looking forward to it, but I think Melbourne.
3: I like the point that Ollie makes where he says different play styles bounce off each other differently. You've seen that with Melbourne this season against the Hawks. They've absolutely battered the Hawks twice.
4: I won't deny that.
3: Two different play styles that contrast each other and they line up well.
4: It's awful. Thing, but... And they're sixth on the ladder, we're third. You'd think they're above them on the ladder, they'll win. No, it's different game styles. That's and, it. Of course, it was a massive mental fade for us.
0: And speaking of Melbourne, they've got rid of Christian Petrarca, and they're doing a lot better now. So,
3: and Clayton Oliver.
0: And Clayton Oliver as well. They're doing a lot better now. So, that's a big difference as well.
3: Better balance. Massive it's all about difference. Balance.
4: They ultimately made the right choice with those trades. Absolutely. They got better off. And a lot of their supporters were kind of on the fence about, we're trading these star players away from our premiership side.
0: But neither of them
4: it's not going to let us shoot it again, but...
2: And the even better bit is that pick they got for Petrarca is probably going to be in the top five.
4: Oh, their compo pick. The trade pick. Yeah. Gold Coast.
0: And then moving on to the 7:35 PM game, it's my team, Collingwood Magpies, taking on Carlton again at the MCG. And Quaynor is back. Harvey Harrison's back. Charlie West is back. Jeremy Howe's out. I think he was managed or injured. It was about time at this point because never thought he'd... I love Jeremy Harper. Yeah, Lockie Schultz is out, unfortunately, and Jack Bull is gone as well. And then Carlton have three changes, and Liam Ridley, Cooper, Lord, and Blake Akers. So Collingwood and Carlton, gentlemen?
3: Kind of game that Collingwood always usually win.
2: Yep.
3: But for usually, some reason, it's got a different feel to it this time. I don't know why. I've got a sneaky suspicion that the Blues might get this done.
4: Yeah, a bit of a really bounce back off suspicion. Of last week against the Hawks could be on the card.
2: I disagree with all of you. I think Collingwood would get this done comfortably. I think the Blues' 7-game win streak was fraudulent. They played no one good. And
4: apart from Geelong.
2: Yeah, apart from Geelong, sorry, yes. And they only beat a couple of teams. They beat Essendon by 2 goals, Richmond by 2 points. It wasn't convincing last week. They got battered. So I think Collingwood would get it done.
0: So Darcy Moore ruled out for the season. It's big. But then Nick Dacos has led the side beautifully as well. And Brazzy Maynard. But Nick Daicos, I think it's... Do you guys think it's about time Nick Daicos gets the captaincy? I think
4: Darcy Moore's... Not solo, definitely
0: like,
4: not solo.
0: Not solo, but with Maynard. With the help of Maynard for now.
4: It'd be with Maynard, I think, as early as next year.
0: Absolutely, for now. But, like, I think it's about time Darcy Moore, like, plays as a player. He's been injured almost every single game he's played. Nick Daicos has got the leadership qualities now.
4: The qualities just needs... that's the thing. He's very skilled. You could argue, no, he's already experienced. But the different kind of experience. Yeah, the experience that just comes with longevity in the game. He still needs that.
0: Of course. And more importantly, with that as well, have Collingwood got, like... Is it now the chance for them to make the final?
4: I think over Carlton, they've got a better chance at doing at least wild card. But as how far into September they'll go, I'm not quite sure.
0: Yep. Moving on, Saturday, tomorrow night at 8:10 p.m. at Optus Stadium, it's West Coast Eagles taking on Brisbane Lions. No change from the Eagles. Brisbane have James Tunstall in and Bruce Reveal is out. And I think Brisbane, they're back. They're 100%.
2: Yeah.
3: I was going to say, we can speed run this one.
4: They always do
3: this. We can speed run this one. Lions comfy. Yeah. Very comfy.
0: They are so back. Easy stuff. And then moving on, we can speed run this one as well.
3: Yeah, we can.
2: No, we can.
0: Richmond taking on Hawthorn on Sunday.
4: No, what do you mean? This is going to be such a close game. A real nail biter this one.
0: Is it really going to be close?
3: They could lose by under 80 this week, Richmond. Under 80,
0: Anyway, a few key ins on that one. MCG, so Hawthorn taking on Richmond. Lots of changes for Richmond because they've got a very injury-prone team. Yep. Hawthorn, lots of changes too. Battle, Weddle is in, Nick Watson's in.
3: The Wiz is back. Yeah, it's curtains.
0: Armand's out, Dave's out. Lots of milestones as well, but it's Hawthorn. We all know that for sure.
4: Yeah,
2: you haven't asked me yet.
0: Sorry.
4: With it being a Sunday game, we haven't got the full squad. We'll get that 6:20 tonight. But interestingly, Max Beattie, Aiden Schubert named as part of the extended squad, but that will likely be for emergencies. However, I do see potential that if they're going to give Aiden Schubert a debut this year, rest someone, it's going to be this game. The easiest one, I reckon.
3: I agree. I think, look, Battle, The Wiz and Weddle are all three huge ins. Richmond haven't got any of those guys, any guys who can go with them, really toe for toe. And I think especially Nick Watson's been terrorising defences all season. And you just see how much more dangerous the Hawks look when he's in the team.
0: Will Day's a huge loss, but anyway, Hawthorn will still
4: be able to get it. It'll be one
3: midfield
4: week.
3: Stacked. It'll be
4: fine.
3: Don't worry about
4: it. He's 1 week with a corn calf. Yeah. I think they were going to rest him for this anyway.
0: Fair enough. Moving on to Sunday.
2: I didn't even get to put my 2 cents in. That's fine. We're going to lose by 12 goals. There you go.
0: Moving on Sunday, 3:15 p.m. at People's First Stadium in Gold Coast. It's the Suns hosting the Bulldogs.
2: Huge game.
3: Massive game.
0: Massive game, yeah, sure. Lots of changes there. Rioli's back, Ballard's back, Long's back after that ban. Closely and Lewis are also in as well. And then Bulldogs have Baker, English, Garcia, Lewis. All these guys are back. But the Suns have struggled. They've struggled.
3: They've fallen
0: because they were like at the top, number one for the first few weeks, and then just went downhill, all down south.
3: Yeah.
0: Over the last couple of months.
3: The sun is set on the Gold Coast season, that's for sure, by a long, long stretch. They are fraudulent. I don't think I've ever seen a team start so hot and fade so quickly.
0: Like, and what's the difference between last year's team and this year's team?
3: They're just dreadful.
4: That's the thing. Like, over the off-season, there was so much promise for them. It's like, oh, my God, you
2: such
4: know,
2: a talented
4: Petrarca
2: list.
4: Coming in.
0: Swallow retired, Petrarca came in, Rioli's there, Hugo Hagen is there.
5: Seems to
0: be
5: like a culture issue
4: going
5: on.
4: He's got he's had one or two games in the side, though. He's struggled. Next year when Ben King leaves, fingers crossed on him coming to Hawks. Hugo Hagen, unless they do some other trades, he should be able to find his spot in the ones consistently.
5: Yeah, when the leaders are like not standing up and there's stuff going on behind the scenes, it costs the team.
2: 100%. And I thought this midfield was going to be above and away the best in the competition. You know, you look at it, you have the Brownlow medalist in Rao, you have Noah Anderson, you have Tugmill, and you add Petrarca to that. Like, you go, you're drooling at the mouth listening to that list. And
4: Exactly.
2: Like,
0: I mean, it's a strong team on paper, but they're just, there's something.
2: It hasn't worked.
0: It's management, as you've said, isn't it? Like, just.
5: Well, players' management, just a whole
2: lot. Rao's looked to shelve himself.
4: A bit of a culture eruption.
2: Yes.
4: Yeah, just rumors, though. We're not certain, but, time will tell.
0: Anyway, moving on to the last game of this round, Essendon taking on GWS at 4:40 p.m. at Marvel Stadium. At this point, we just there's no need to talk about Essendon. Just they got destroyed.
2: Diabolical.
0: Last week.
4: Honestly, GWS have been so up and down. Yeah. You don't know what version of them
2: that's
4: you're going to get.
2: Yeah.
0: Both teams are like just dross.
2: But actually, I think this is the time that GWS finally turn it around. They get a big win here and they catapult themselves towards the 10.
5: 10 goals plus, I reckon.
2: Yep.
5: Field coming back off half back. Yeah, just too much class, I reckon.
3: I think for a Giants team that have been semi-fraudulent at times this season as well, the fact that they could make a wild card based on their run home is ridiculous. But that being said, Essendon are awful, and GWS will get it done.
0: That game was terrible to watch last week. More importantly, I'm actually standing up to coach Essendon. I'm happy
2: throwing
0: to coach
2: your hat
0: him.
2: In the ring.
0: Got the experience of coaching an Elsternwick cricket team for 2 months, but that's about it. That was like 4 years ago as well.
4: Last thing quickly, a few key changes on that. Debutant Jackson Artemis straight from Tasmania's VFL side. Keen to see how that goes. A few outs for the Giants as well. Notably, Phoenix Gotthard with elected to have surgery on his shoulder to fix
2: season
4: location.
2: Ending.
4: Season ending.
2: Yes.
0: Yep. Lots to ponder on there as the FIFA World Cup final starts this weekend, and a lot to on the AFL. But we'll be back next week and we'll be chatting more stuff. That's next. See you next week.

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saying sister, sister, how I miss you, miss you. 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

0: Sue!
1: Syn Media acknowledges and pays respect to the people of the Woiwurrung and Bunurong language groups of the Eastern Kulin Nations, on whose unceded lands the Syn Studio stands. Syn extends this respect to the traditional custodians and people of the lands and waters our content reaches. It always was, and always will be, Aboriginal land.
0: Lifting you up with the best of local music.
2: From Melbourne and across the country.
0: This is The Hoist.
2: This is The Hoist on Syn.

0: Hello, hello, hello, everyone. How are we feeling
1: Not
0: tonight?
1: Too bad. How's everyone else?
0: Yeah, pretty good.
1: How are you feeling about the new time? The new 5 o'clock hoist kickoff time.
0: It's a little bit getting used to.
1: I know,
0: but
1: it's weird, isn't it?
0: It's not too bad.
1: It was still light when I got here. I'm used to it being dark now.
0: Yeah, I know. It's getting used to the daylight saving time. Awesome. This is the hoist, by the way. It is 5:10. A little slacking today with our time, but that's okay. We had some technical difficulties. But we are here. We are here with Mia.
1: Will.
0: And?
2: Isabel.
0: Yes, we have a newbie.
2: Yay.
0: Isabel, welcome.
2: Thank you.
1: How are you going?
2: I'm good, thanks. I'm excited.
0: Yes. We have a good night tonight.
1: Yeah, we do.
0: Yes.
1: We have an interview with Shih Tzu Lover 07.
0: Yes.
1: At 5:30.
0: So
1: she's going to be talking about her new electronic track.
0: Actually, listen in. Yeah. Sorry.
1: And who's the other interview, Mel?
0: We have Kat Greta at 6:30. So, yeah, she is a indie pop NAR-based artist. So, nice one to support. She's here to talk about her latest single. So, make sure we listen in as well, guys, for that one. It's a very fun single.
1: And do you want to explain the difference in the Friday night version of the hoist compared to all the other ones?
0: Yes, so this is our new night. We normally aren't on Fridays, we're usually Monday to Thursday, but it's more exciting now. We have Friday nights, which are exclusive for dance, electronic, any kind of music that's going to get your party started this weekend.
1: Love it.
0: Yeah, nice and exciting.
1: So, speaking on from that, I don't know what I'm saying. Do you want to introduce the first song?
0: Yes, so first up is actually a hoist hot hit.
1: Ooh.
0: For the week.
1: This is
0: Pamela with Pandemonium. You're listening to The Hoist on Sin.

0: Welcome back. You're listening to The Hoist on Sin. You're here with Mia, Will, and Isabel for Friday nights. That was Jess. Who wants to back announce?
1: Do you want to go, Izzy?
0: Give it a go.
2: That was Telephone Line by Silky Rhodes.
0: Yeah, awesome. And before that, we had The Hoist Hot Hit of the Week, Pamela with Pandemonium. Good tracks, guys.
1: Now, I've got to ask, I haven't seen you since you went to your Songs 4. At the Bergie. How was that?
0: Oh my gosh, that was such a good gig. So many amazing people. I am like now stuck on the band Buckley's. Everyone check them out. They are awesome. Little duo. But it was just such a fun gig. Everyone was so kind. I think they raised a couple of grand.
1: So, oh wow, that's amazing.
0: For MS, which multiple sclerosis. So it was a really nice event. It was just like a really fun vibe as well. Everyone was just super kind. I met one of the nurses that Tom Johnston, who is the organizer and founder of Songs 4, I met one of the nurses that he was interviewing and like finding all his information about MS, and she was lovely. So it was just a good one to check out. I like some of the bands I didn't know. There was the Buckley's, who I didn't know. There was Tom Johnson played with his band Bovine.
1: You had yours, Georgina.

0: had great crowd engagement.
1: Yeah.
0: Yeah.
1: Was that your first show at the Bergie?
0: No, I've been to, I think, two at the Bergie
1: Okay.
0: before. Yeah, I've seen a friend of mine, Oliver Silo, and his producer, Tokyo Club, also performed there, and that was really good. And I can't remember the other one, but I've been to a few.
1: Yeah,
0: What about
1: awesome.
0: you guys? Have you guys been to Bergie Band Room
1: I just
0: gigs?
1: went there last year to see Pretty Bleak.
0: Oh, yeah.
1: I think that's the only time I've been there.
0: It's a nice venue.
1: It's a really nice venue, yeah.
0: Yeah.
1: The beer garden at the back.
0: Yeah. It's a nice one to, like, you can just pop in and out.
1: And they've got the best menu item in the world. They've got the Bergie Burgers. Like, whoever came up with that is just like, oh, I saw that and it just made me very happy.
0: No, me and my friend that I went with, we ordered like 5 minutes before like kitchen closed, and we felt so
1: Oh,
0: bad.
1: you're one of those people.
0: I know.
1: Oh.
0: I'm not usually, but we were starving, and I was like, please,
1: What
0: chef,
1: did you
0: do
1: order?
0: not hate us. I think I ordered the Bergie,
1: Yeah.
0: yeah, and then she ordered, I think, the chicken one.
1: Okay.
0: Yeah,
1: Good?
0: yeah.
1: Good burgers?
0: Oh, they're so good though. Hit the spot. Hit the spot. Let me tell you.
1: If any of you at home want to let us know the best food you've had at a gig, please text us in at 0468155796. That's 0468155796. Let us know the best food that you guys have ever had at a local venue.
0: Yeah. Alrighty, well, should we get back into some
1: Let's do it.
0: music?
1: What have we got next?
0: Next up, we have Nabi with In My Room. You're listening to The Hoist on Sin.

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1: That was PQC by Dane, who's also just announced her debut album In Endless Awe and Agony, which will be coming in November. Let's get excited for that. And then before that, we heard In My Room by Nabi.
0: Awesome.
2: Two really good songs.
0: Yeah.
2: I really enjoyed both those
0: ones. We did have a text in from the text line. We have a great meal at the Fox Hotel in Collingwood. Apparently their burrito is delicious, and they do not skimp out on portion sizes, which is exactly what I love to hear.
2: Yeah, that's what you want to hear. If I'm getting a meal at a pub, I don't want like a stingy meal. I want something that's going to like
0: I want the whole. I don't want to see the plate.
2: Yeah, exactly.
0: It needs to be covered.
2: 100%. Could not agree more.
0: So I've got to go check out the burritos. Thank you for that suggestion, guys.
2: Well, I think we're just going to have a quick talk break here.
0: Yes.
2: And when you come back, we're going to be chatting to Shitsu Lover 07 about her new single.
0: Yeah,
2: so we'd like to introduce the next song, and we'll get everything set up for you guys.
0: Alrighty, next one is Dizzy Days with Just Dance. Yep, that's it. This is a Hoist hot hit. You're listening to Hoist on Sin.
2: Let's do it.
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0: You're listening to The Hoist on Sin, and you just heard Memphis LK with Out My Body, and before that was Dizzy Days with Just Dance, one of our Hoist on Hits for the week. We're currently joined by Sydney electronic artist Shih Tzu Lover 07, who is here to talk about a new single, Edible Birthday Cake. How are you going?
1: I'm good, how are you? I'm so happy to be here, thank you.
0: I'm not too bad. Would you like to just quickly introduce yourself and tell us about a bit about your career and how you got started in music?
1: Yeah, of course. As you said, I'm Sydney-based currently. I did live in Melbourne for a while, facing the cold out there, but I've been doing music for about 5-6 years. I'd say it's very, like, dance pop, has that hyper-pop kind of flair, like, that queer kind of flavour. But to its core, it's very like 2010s recession dance pop. I love aspects like performing and the visuals. Like, I like that whole kind of package. So I find I get a lot of inspiration from that kind of era.
0: Yeah, nice. So who would you say your biggest inspirations are? You have to give me three artists who you're most inspired by. Who are they?
1: My biggest is 100% Gaga.
0: Yep.
1: And people always tell me that. I can hear it through the music. Like, I love a Gaga scene.
0: 100%.
1: Trust. Yep. It's going to be in the song. It's going to be there. I love Kesha. I love all of that kind of era of girls. Like, more modern speaking, I love, like, Asia Erotica.
0: Okay.
1: Like, Cece Natalie. Girls like that have that kind of hyper-pop sharp edge to their songs that isn't so, like, sugary sweet, which I also vibe with.
0: Yeah, amazing. And when you say those inspirations and you look at your music, what are you doing differently from those artists? How are you making your music your own?
1: I think I have such, like, I love to listen to so much music that all of my references, like, they combine into such a weird combination that you can hear them once you're told, but differently. It's very reverby. Those ad-libs speak a lot. Like, I love to have double entendres. Like, I'm the double, like, I'm the innuendo queen, like, trust. Like,
0: What's your favorite innuendo that you've written so far?
1: Oh my gosh, there's one that I love so much. I think this is like very. This is clean enough because I'm talking as if we're doing work. Lay pipe and be my trade.
0: Oh, of course, yeah. And I've also got to ask about your name, Shih Tzu Lover 07. Where did that come from? How'd you come up with that?
1: Well, honestly, it's a bit silly because this is what happens when you give, like, a 14-year-old a SoundCloud profile. They name it something, start putting songs up, and it kind of just sticks, and people start, like, remembering it.
0: Yeah.
1: But really, it was, I kind of wanted something a little bit filthier than Shih Tzu Lover, but it ended up having a little bit of restriction. So I was like, let's go Shih Tzu, honey. And Shih Tzu Lover 07 was born. Originally, it was 2007. Like I said, my inspirations are very, like, that era of pop. But I ended up refining it to just 07.
0: Yeah. And you've just released your newest single, Edible Birthday Cake. Congratulations. Which comes after your debut album, Till Death Do Us Part, which was a 24-track album?
1: Yeah, 24 tracks. Yeah, so it was like over an hour.
0: Wow. So what's the difference between that album era and the start of this new era that you're about to go into with Edible Birthday Cake?
1: Till Death Do Us Part is, like, always very, very special to me because it's such a big amalgamation. Like, 24 songs doesn't come easily or quickly, like, maybe to some people, but for me, it was, like, 2 years' worth of work, and it was kind of putting everything together that I had worked on and being like, here you go, I'm going to move on, and everything now is fresh, you know what I mean? There's nothing that's on this EP that hasn't been made, like, within the last 6 months, so from all of the, like, I'm completely self-taught, so all of the skills I learned from Till Death Do Us Part, I feel like this album has so much more, like, attention to detail, crispness, and quality. You know, I think the other one equally has just as much heart as this project, but the attention to detail is just a little bit stronger on this one, and I think you can hear it.
0: Awesome. And you released this song on your birthday. So Edible Birthday Cake was released on your birthday. First of all, happy birthday. Second of all, why did you choose to release this song on your birthday?
1: Well, actually, when I made it, I wasn't going, I'm going to make a birthday song that I'm going to release on my birthday, you know what I mean? I ended up going through, like, old beats I had, and I was like, wait, this is kind of, like, grimy, I kind of like this one, and I kind of just started freestyling. I was listening to the Rihanna Birthday Cake song a lot, so that's where, like, the lyrical kind of inspirations came from, and I think it was, about probably January, February that I was working on the track, and I was like, I wonder when my next era will be with the album coming out in March. And I was like, Well, look, let's just put it out. Let's do July, my birthday, make a bigger event of it, you know what I mean? And it made my birthday even more special.
0: What did you do for your birthday?
1: Honestly, I did what I love to do every birthday, sit in the smokers area of the Newtown Hotel with my best friend.
0: Yeah, people awesome. Watch. Yeah, you can't beat that, can
1: no,
0: you?
1: No, that's all.
0: And you said that this new EP is inspired by characters and personas people adopt when they're chasing a good time. Would you like to expand on that? What do you actually mean by when you say that?
1: 100%. I feel like it's a classic that everybody says, like, oh, when you drink, your true thoughts will come out. You know, when you're out on a night out, who knows where you'll go, you know. And I think it is true in a sense, but I think it's more like you can have confidence. Like, when you're picking your outfit, I feel like you're also picking the vibe of which the night is going to take. Like, sometimes I'll go out and sit on that balcony in the comfiest sweatpants ever, you know, and I feel like that in itself is its own character. Like, I'm sitting there and I feel different than I ever do, you know, or if I've got a full glam on, like, nails fresh done, you know, I'm the fiercest girl out and you can't tell me nothing else. And I think other people feel that as well. So the EP is definitely a lot of different avenues of which you could feel when you're out.
0: Yeah, amazing. Do you have a favourite persona that you've, like, either had yourself or experienced from someone else that has inspired this EP?
1: Honestly,
0: or inspired this track off the EP?
1: I would say that, like, Shih Tzu is my favourite persona, and that's why it is Shih Tzu Lover 07 in the fact, because it is just, Shih Tzu is an enhanced version of myself.
0: Yeah.
1: Like, Shih Tzu isn't a made-up character or, like, a script or anything like that. It's just an enhanced version of myself, and sometimes on those nights out, Shih Tzu comes out, honey, best believe.
0: So if you could characterise Shih Tzu in three words, what three words would you use?
1: Fierce, loud, and optimistic. She's always having
0: okay.
1: a good time.
0: Okay, that's a good one.
1: Yeah.
0: So, this new track, what do you imagine people doing while they're listening to it?
1: This track, I feel like, is a little bit more of one of the fierce ones on the project, definitely, which is, like, classic Shih Tzu. So it's definitely more of, like, a going out song, getting ready, like a hype up kind of energy, rather than maybe like, you can listen to it anywhere, but I think it's a little bit less of a cafe song. It's just a little bit more ready.
0: Yeah,
1: it's just a
0: little
1: bit more
0: yep.
1: nighttime. So I imagine a fierce wing liner going on, an edible background, honey.
0: And if you could have this song played like anywhere in the world, what venue would you have it played at?
1: Oh my gosh. I would have it played while I was singing it at Coachella, but apart from that, an actual venue, wherever the Met Gala is too.
0: Okay.
1: Let's do that one.
0: All right, awesome. And if you could get your listeners to take away one thing from the single, what would it be?
1: Celebrate any day. It's not just a birthday song. You don't only have to play it on your birthday. Any day can be a celebration. It's just about being excited, feeling good, and nobody else being able to knock you down. So
0: yep.
1: I think take the confidence from the tone of music.
0: Yep, and for the songs from the rest of the EP, what can we expect from them? Are they similar to Edible Birthday Cake, or does the sound
1: grow? I would say it's very, like, versatile, but it definitely all has that collective, like, electropop kind of edge to it. There are some more, like, easy listeners, which I'm really excited about because they're quite different to things I've put out in the past. Like,
0: how do you define an easy listener? So what's the difference between like an easy listener and like Edible Birthday Cake?
1: Just less of the classic Shih Tzu screeching synth. Like, you know, like I love a loud sound and I'm always a more is more girl. Like I will add another synth. I will add another drum. I will add another riser until I couldn't add anything else. And I love that. Like I love excess. But with this project, there's a couple songs that are intentionally pulled back and are meant to be a little bit more softer to listen to, whether maybe there's a cafe song in there to play.
0: And after the release of the EP, what are the plans following on from that? Anything else in the works?
1: So I just never stop creating, honestly, like whether it be visual or music. Like I'm always thinking the next step ahead kind of girl.
0: Yep.
1: You know what I mean? So I don't, when the EP comes out, don't necessarily think the EP is over.
0: Okay.
1: Is what I'm saying. There'll be maybe a little bit more.
0: Can we get a little exclusive hints or are we keeping that under wraps for now?
1: Guys, there will be potentially Because you know I like, from 24 songs, if you know I put out a 24-song album, you know I like length, and an EP traditionally isn't the length I like, so maybe there'll be some additional
0: songs. Ooh, okay, exciting. Exciting. Ooh. All right, fantastic. Finally, last question. Here at The Hoist, we'd love to give local artists a lift or a little shout-out. Are there any artists that you would like to give a lift or a shout-out to while you're on the air?
1: Of course. My best friend, Solar Angel, I love you, girl. My intuition sister, honey. Make sure you stream her beautiful stuff. Her album is also coming out very soon. Blair Romance, another amazing friend of mine. I love you, girl. Her EP has just come out. Listen to that. She's been performing a lot, doing a lot of amazing shows. So if you see her in your area, make sure you catch her out live. And Jessica Fortune as well.
0: Amazing.
1: I've been loving her music lately, and No Soap is a banger.
0: Amazing. Thank you so much for coming on, Chitsu. Would you like to introduce the next song for us?
1: Yes, of course. Next, you will be listening to my banger, Edible Birthday Cake. You can stream it anywhere. Thank you. Mwah.

0: You're listening to The Hoist on Sin, and that was It's You, the Underscores remix by Nina Jirachi, Dane and Underscores. Nina Jirachi's just been announced to be playing at Triple J's Festival One Night Stand in September. So, yep, get excited for that, look into that. And before that, we heard lovely Shitsu Lover 07's new single, Edible Birthday Cake.
1: Yes! That was such a fun interview.
2: That was really cool too. That was
1: lovely.
2: I really enjoyed that.
1: Good vibes, good vibes. Now, following those vibes, we are going to do a Q&A here with our newbie, Isabel.
0: Yeah.
1: So we've got a few questions we're going to ask so you guys can get to know her so just like we can too. So let's start with Isabel. What drew you to The Hoist?
0: Well, I've just like had a dream of doing music journalism as a career. And so I wanted to do a show that was about music, obviously. So that's why I came.
1: Mm-hmm. Nice, nice.
2: And if you had to say your three favourite artists or bands of all time, who would they be?
0: I would say my ultimate favourite is The Strokes. And then last year I really got into Britpop, so Blur would be my second favourite. And then The Beatles, classic.
2: Okay, wow.
0: Yeah.
2: And if you were to say three Australian artists?
0: Australian, I would say I really like Crowded House.
2: Yeah.
0: Mm-hmm. I got to see them live at Blues Fest, so that was really cool. I really like the Gnomes.
2: Oh, yeah. Nice. Yeah.
1: They're great. Mm-hmm.
0: And then I guess I would just say Tame Impala, which is a bit basic but really good. Yeah.
1: Yeah, nice. It's funny, one of my friends, her dad is like, her family's like from England, and he's like very into Britpop. So
0: yes,
1: I'm like wondering what his reaction would have been like to like hearing those bands and what he's thinking. So Jono, let me know. Text me on 0468155796 as well, guys. If you've got any questions for Isabel, you can find out some more. So, have we got any gigs you're going to? In the near future?
0: Yeah, later this year I'm going to see Saint Etienne.
1: Ooh.
0: They're like a British 90s band. I think they're at the Forum, so I'm really excited for that. I love them. Really excited.
1: Nice.
2: What's the best gig you've been to?
0: I probably have two. I've got Paul McCartney, I saw.
1: Oh, yeah.
0: Which is, of course, that was really good. But I also saw Franz Ferdinand last year with my friend.
2: Oh,
0: it was great, yeah. It was like outside at live at the gardens in the Botanic Gardens. It was raining the whole night, but it was just like really good crowd.
2: Yeah, awesome.
0: Really nice, yeah.
1: What was do you remember the first gig you ever went to?
0: It was Paul McCartney.
1: Oh, yeah.
0: So that's a pretty good one to start with.
1: Yeah. Absolutely.
0: Yeah.
1: Would there be any other Beatles that you would love to go see?
2: Well, there's only one there.
1: Yeah. If they were still alive, though. Because I know they're all dead, but, like, if the rest were still alive, would there be any others? Hey, stop laughing at me. Aside from Paul McCartney.
0: I'd love to see all of them. Probably my second favourite is George Harrison. I reckon his solo music is the best. Yep. I love listening to it. So, yeah, he'd be my next choice.
2: Beatles music is the best.
0: Yeah, true. Yeah, I agree.
2: I think he's the best Beatle.
0: Really?
2: He's my favorite of those, yeah.
0: I would say Paul's my favorite, but he's second.
1: Yeah. See, it was a valid question.
2: Yes, fine.
1: Hey, stop judging. We're thinking on the spot. All right. If you have any other questions you'd like to ask?
2: If you could bring back one musician from the dead, who would it be?
0: Oh, my God.
2: That's... Again, it can't be Beatle.
0: Oh, okay. I was just about to say George Harrison.
1: Beatles excluded.
0: I don't know. Maybe... I don't know. It's too hard. Like, I listen to a lot of, like, 70s rock, so everyone's already dead. So maybe, like, one of the Rolling Stones or something. Maybe one of the Clash. Maybe,
2: that's a good one.
0: Yeah, Joe Strummer, probably. Yeah.
1: Did they just release a new album, Rolling Stones, as well?
2: Yeah, they did.
0: They're still going, yeah.
2: So I don't know how they do it.
1: Rolling along.
2: like a Rolling Stone.
1: Yeah.
2: Yeah.
1: Yeah, exactly. really the real, like the, living the name. What's the word? Like when you, embodying, that's the word. Embodying their name.
2: Yeah.
1: They are embodying themselves by
2: going,
1: rolling
2: going,
1: along.
2: Going.
1: Yeah, actually I was listening to the album. It's pretty good.
2: Is it good? I haven't listened to it.
1: Yeah. Foreign Tongues.
0: Yep.
1: Yes. Have you listened to it?
0: Yeah.
1: Yeah, what are thoughts?
0: I don't know, like, I just can't really get into the new music. It's really hard not to compare it to their older
2: stuff.
0: Yeah,
2: exactly.
1: Yeah. Yeah. Definitely, like, obviously, compared.
0: Yeah.
1: I'll probably chuck on an older Rolling Stones album, but, like, you know, it wasn't too bad. There were a few songs in there I was like, hey, these are pretty good. They slab, I like. Alrighty, well, let's get back into some music. If you have any questions for Isabel, remember to text us on 0468-155-796.
2: Ooh,
1: Oh, thank you, Kate. We have a message. Another question. What is Isabel's fave Blur song? Or three?
0: Oh. Okay, three. I love Beetlebum, of course. It's a classic. I really love For Tomorrow. And then I really like Blue Jeans from Modern Life is Rubbish, which I feel like is a bit underrated. Don't really see much hype about Blue Jeans, but I love it. Yeah, it's a good question.
1: I hope those were satisfying answers, mm-hmm. Kate. Awesome. Feel free to text us in more questions, guys. We're going to head to a music break now. Next up, we have Wolf J with In Real Time. 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

0: listening to The Hoist on Sin. That was just Donatachi and Hannah Diamond with Angel. And before that was Wolf J in Real Time. We have some notes here on Donatachi and Hannah Diamond. What have they got going on? Isabel, tell us about it.
1: Yeah, they're just, I really like that one. I chose that song. It's very fast-paced, so great for a night out.
0: Yep.
1: And then I just really love the percussion because I play drums, so I really listen to the drums in songs. And I really like that one. It really sticks out like as soon as you turn it on. So I really like that tune.
2: How long have you played drums for?
1: It's been about 3 years.
2: Yeah, nice.
1: Yeah, really cool.
2: What's your favourite song to drum to?
1: Not to mention Blur again, but it would be song 2. It's just like really, easy and loud.
2: Is that easy? I don't know about drums. So.
1: It's really easy.
2: Okay.
1: Yeah.
0: It's probably a dumb question, but do you have like a favorite like part of the drum? Like, do you like the
1: I really like
0: or, like, the crash?
1: That's a good question. I like the hi hat.
0: Oh yeah.
1: I like it like closed.
0: Yeah.
1: Closed hi hat, very clean. Yeah.
0: Yeah.
1: Really like it.
2: Nice. Do you drum on electric drum kits or?
1: I had an electric drum kit for a few years, and then for Christmas this year I got a real one.
2: Obviously.
1: So I'm really excited about that. Yeah.
0: Oh, it's exciting.
1: Yeah.
0: How often do you like practice like to keep your skill up?
1: I used to do lessons, so I like do every week. I'd be practicing new like techniques and stuff. Now I kind of just play whatever song I want. I don't really practice techniques anymore, so I just play whenever I like notice a song that I want to try.
0: Nice. Do you ever want to like make a band or something like that? Or?
1: I would. Yeah, I just feel like I'm not good enough yet. I'm kind of scared, but I would. Yeah.
0: No, self belief. Believe in yourself. You got this.
2: Do you play an instrument now?
0: I sing. And I used to play trumpet.
2: Oh, yeah?
0: For, like, 7 years of high school. Yeah. That was, like, my go-to. And then I play a little bit. I'm starting to teach myself guitar, like, properly because I only really knew how to just play, like, an A chord and a D chord. And I'd be like, yeah, call it a day. Yeah. But now I'm, like, actually trying to teach myself.
2: It's a bit like a drill, though. Don't knock it.
0: Oh, yeah, I can play two chords, guys. So, like, it's just really basic, like, basic piano, basic guitar, but I'm actually trying to teach myself properly now. So, yeah. You play an instrument.
2: I used to play a lot of guitar and bass.
0: Yeah.
2: And then I played, like, started playing violin. That was my first instrument in year three. And I hated that. I had the worst teacher in the world.
0: Oh.
2: I hated it. And then I went to double bass in year four, and I was really good at that. Then I dropped that. Then I went to trumpet in year 5 and 6. I was really good at that, and I dropped that again. And then I don't really have much longevity. I just jump from instrument to instrument, and then like throughout everything, I played guitar, and then I moved to bass because bass is just a easier version of guitar.
0: I have a question with like double bass and like cellos.
2: Yeah.
0: Wait. So I went to a gig last Friday, and there was a band there, Apolline, and they have a violinist and I think a celloist and a double bass.
2: Yep.
0: So double bass is the one where you like play standing it upright.
2: I didn't know, but I played like sitting on a stool, like a really high stool.
0: Yeah.
2: But I think you can play it standing up. Yeah.
0: And then cellos more sitting down. Yeah. Because I was there with a friend and we're trying to like work out which one's the double bass and which
2: double
0: one's...
2: Double bass is the massive one.
0: Yeah. Yeah. I was like, I'm pretty sure, like, a double bass is, like, the double bass.
2: Yeah, yeah,
0: like,
2: the huge
0: one. Massive. And then the cello is, like, cello.
2: Like, a little, like, 5 foot man was Kevin Curry around the great. Best thing in the world.
0: Well, my reference point was, if anyone listening has ever seen, like, the movie If I Stay with Chloe Grace Moretz. No? Oh, my God, guys. Little throwback. Before we came on the show... My lovely co-hosts here have not seen the movie Bring It On, and I'm going to the musical Bring It On tonight. And please tell me, everyone like listening has heard or watched the movie Bring It On. Please,
2: I feel like
0: it can't be that out of like pop
2: poll
0: culture.
2: Going? Can you just like yes or no to the text line 0468155796? Because I feel like me is making this a bigger thing, like making
0: it's Bring It On. Like it is classic 2000s film.
2: I've never heard of it before.
0: Oh my gosh.
2: So just 0468155796.
0: Please let me know I'm not in the minority here.
2: Any opinions on Bring It On? I mean, it must be big. If they're making a musical about it, it must be big. I'll give you credit on that.
0: Yeah, it's like made by like Lin-Manuel Miranda.
2: Is it actually?
0: Yeah, like he, not the movie, the musical.
2: Yeah,
0: like he wrote the musical for it.
2: How many musicals has that guy written?
0: Like so many. There's Hamilton, 21 Chump Street, Bring It On. He's doing another one now, I forgot the name.
2: And it's like a crazy good cast.
0: Yeah, like yeah. Rochelle. Rachel Zegler, and a few others are in that one. So, yeah. But please let me know I'm not alone in Bring It On. Please.
2: What were you saying? You were saying something about another movie.
0: Oh, If I Stay, the main character, yep. She plays cello. So that's what I was like thinking when I was at this gig. I'm like, no. The cello is played sitting down because in the movie she sat down and she was playing a cello. So I think that's the cello and that's the double bass. That was my logic.
2: What sort of band were you saying that was that had like a violin, cello, and double
0: they
2: bass?
0: They were like a folk band.
2: Oh, that's cool.
0: Yeah, it was really cool. I went to a gig run by Darabin Council. It was called Frozen Over, and it was like celebrating like winter solstice.
2: Oh, you're cute.
0: Which is the shortest day. I always get that mixed up. Shortest day of the year, and they had a few bands. So it was like a. Like, they were the last band that played. There's, like, some more rocky bands, more, like, screamy bands. The Scream Ages, which I think might have been played a few times on here. But, yeah, and they were the last band. And they were just grouse. Like, they just had such a fun vibe. And it was just, like, we're all, like, there. I felt like I was entangled. Like, you know that scene?
2: Oh, but the dancers are flying up.
0: Okay. You know Tangled?
2: Of course I know Tangled.
0: Okay. Bro, just making sure.
2: Of course I know Tangled.
0: But you like that scene where like she's dancing in the
2: and the dancers are floating up.
0: Yeah. No. That's when they're on a boat.
2: Yeah.
0: Yeah. No. Not like when in the town like fair, and they're like all dancing in circles. Oh yes. Yeah. Yes. I felt like I was like in that.
2: Oh, that'd be cool.
0: Like having like everyone was like with their hands, arms connected, and doing in circles.
2: That's so sweet.
0: Uh-huh.
2: So cool.
0: Yeah, it was really cute. Alrighty,
2: have
0: well.
2: I seen Tangled, for goodness sake, man.
0: Okay, well, that's one we can cross off the list.
2: Should we play some Australian or new or
0: new voice show?
2: Yeah, just
0: just Tangled music.
2: Just Tangled music. That's all I want.
0: Or folk songs.
2: Well, I think we're going to play something a bit different from Tangled right now. Do you want to introduce the next song?
1: Sure, this next one is 17 by Confidence Man.
0: You're listening to The Hoist on Sin.

0: You're listening to The Hoist on Sin. That was Sweat Baby with Music to My Ears. And before that, we had Confidence Man with 17. Good tracks.
1: Yeah, very good tracks. Yeah, good choices, guys.
0: We're getting more like...
1: Yeah, it feels like you can feel yourself getting into that Friday night groove. Yeah, it's great.
0: Getting past the 10 p.m. early stages of the club, and now we're,
1: yeah,
0: we're getting into the real, real bangers. Also, whoever said yes to our poll, thank you. That is the validation I needed.
1: If you guys could design your dream club night, what club are you making? Why is my microphone? Sorry, my microphone just won't send.
0: Everyone that can't see right now, Will is trying to pull his microphone down. I'll be like, let him go, like, and it just keeps going back up. To answer your question, my dream club... when I was overseas, I didn't go to this club, but I had some friends that went to one, and it was like one with like different rooms for like different music genres. So like, yep, one was like just the R&B room, just like the rap room, just the pop. I feel like that's kind of the vibe, because then I could like switch. But like, I would have it like kind of only that like 90s, 2000s-y, like kind of, and like 2010s kind of era for kind of every room.
1: Okay.
0: Like that 2010s pop, like that 2000s or 90s like R&B.
1: Yeah, okay, I see.
0: Like that would be my like perfect forte to dance to, I reckon. What about you as well?
2: Yeah, I reckon I'd do something similar, like very much themed.
0: Mm.
2: You can pick what night you want to go to, like, I don't know, Britpop night.
0: Yeah.
2: 70s rock night, whatever. I think that's better, because, like, whenever I go out, I just, like, don't know any of the songs, because my friends have a different music taste.
0: Yeah.
2: And it's like, we can't go out together, because one...

0: nightclub that they run every
1: yes,
0: now and then.
1: Yes.
0: That's actually probably my dream nightclub. So yeah, probably that one. There you go.
1: Would you have people dress up for your, like, dress up like in whimsical attire?
0: Of course you would. Yeah, of course. Otherwise you're not getting laid.
1: Yeah.
0: I'm barring you from the bar if you don't dress up.
1: Yeah, have to look like Mad Hatter or you're not getting
0: exactly,
1: injured.
0: Yeah, exactly. Well, what's the point of even coming?
1: What would be like the minimum, like the, like, compulsory article of clothing people would have to wear to get into this club?
0: Oh, I want to see like those massive, like the girls wearing those like massive skirts.
1: Yeah.
0: Or like guys wearing like tuxedos or like.
1: Oh, this is like real fancy.
0: Or, like, I don't know, like overalls or something.
1: Yeah.
0: Like, not overalls.
1: Like the suspenders?
0: Suspenders, yeah. That's what I'm thinking of. Something like that. Something that just feels like really old school.
1: Yeah.
0: Or like, and then you just play like 50s like folk music or something.
1: Yeah, you know what? Dance. I'd be so down for
0: yeah,
1: that.
0: Yeah, I'd be really, actually, no, I'm making this club.
1: Where's the link? I want to buy a ticket. Alrighty. Well, we have our next interview coming up very shortly in 10 minutes. So let's play some more music.
0: Let's get you guys
1: prepared. Isabel, would you like to introduce the next tracks?
2: Yes, so the next track is Bag Raiders with Break My Heart featuring Meg Mac.
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0: You're listening to The Hoist on Sin. You just heard Michelle Ducret with Like You Did Before. Before that, we had Hermitude and Adrian Dutz with Royalty. And before that, we had Bag Raiders and Break My Heart featuring Meg Mac. So, we are at the time for our lovely interview. If you're fans of artists like Imogen Heap, Olivia Rodrigo and Chapel Roan, then we have a great local artist for you. Based here in Melbourne, she is bringing a fresh sound to the indie pop and alt rock scenes. You may know her from her previous EPs, Rhythm and Reverie and Get Up and Go, but she has plenty more coming. Here live in the studio to take us through her latest single, Audacity, is Kat Greta. Kat, welcome to The Hoist.
1: Thank you so much for having me here.
0: Well, thank you for coming on. How are you?
1: I'm great, thank you.
0: It's so good to hear. So for our listeners who are discovering you for the first time tonight, would you like to dive into a little bit about your artist history?
1: Yeah, sure. So I play drums and I play the keyboard, and it's been a recent thing for me that I've started singing as well. So I decided to start singing my own songs because, you know, I like to tell my own stories, and I've been playing music since I was a toddler, really. I used to have this little toy xylophone and I used to drag it around everywhere around the home. So yeah, it's just in my bones, and I'm lucky enough to still be doing it now.
0: Yeah, awesome. So going back to being trained in piano,
1: yeah,
0: percussion, violin, music theory and composition, am I missing any?
1: Oh, I think that's pretty much it.
0: Yeah, that's incredible. That's awesome. What originally drew you to music?
1: I think it was my parents mainly saying, Kat, you need to do this. You know, you need to take the piano lessons. And my brother encouraged me into the percussion more so.
0: Yeah.
1: So he gave me my first drum kit when I was 15. And it was just the coolest thing ever. I got it and never really put it down after that. You know, I was drawn to it and then eventually studied percussion and piano in uni, but I never committed. I'd never finished any of the degrees. I just you know, started and had a dabble with all of them.
0: Yeah, dip your toe
1: just
0: in
1: dabbled.
0: Each.
1: Yeah.
0: No, fair enough. Now, for how would you describe your sound to someone who hasn't heard you before?
1: My sound's really evolved lately. So my most recent work has been more of an indie pop sound, and I've started working with a producer called Sitali Mack, and she's incredible, and she's actually helped shape my sound. So I like to write with melody and rhythm in mind, and then Sitali adds, you know, her wizardry to the songs, and yeah, so it's really evolved in that way. I really like to work with melody as the main thing for me, and chords, and then I slip lyrics in after a while once I've got everything the way I would like them to be.
0: Like, it's like there's always like a few different ways people, like artists, like to start their music. There's
1: I feel
0: like melody is one of the common ways. You start with the melody and then you kind of everything else flows in afterwards.
1: Everyone's so different like that.
0: Awesome. Now, your first EP, Get Up and Go, was released in 2024.
1: Yep.
0: And that was created alongside vocalist Charlie Lane and producer Lindsay Gravina.
1: Yes.
0: For this body of work, you've previously stated that at the time you wouldn't dare sing it, as you've thought yourself more as a drummer, and now that's changed.
1: Yeah.
0: As your second EP, Rhythm and Reverie, which you released in 2025, and now your current single, Audacity, you are singing. So what made you want to tell those stories, as you said, with your own voice this
1: time? Well, it was just a personal journey. I didn't have the belief in myself at the time that I could do it, because I was just surrounded with such immaculate singers. And it wasn't until people started to encourage it and they said to me, why don't you sing your own songs? We want to hear it from the person who's written it. So I was like, okay, I'm just going to dive in there and give it a go. And, you know, I might not be the most technically gifted singer, but I've really become more comfortable in the role the more I do it. It's just, diving into the deep end.
0: Yeah, that growth is awesome. Congratulations on that.
1: Thank you, trying.
0: No, that's all right. Also, Kat, let's get cozy now with your latest single, Audacity.
1: Yeah.
0: So it's a track with such energetic instrumentation and a super catchy melody. I love it. It's been stuck in my head for days.
1: Oh, thank you.
0: So, but when you listen deeper, Audacity actually dives into topics of grief and learning to live with it as the days go on and on and on.
1: Yeah.
0: That's a reference for everyone listening. You will get it in just a moment. Was this track written about particular grief or experience or moment?
1: Yeah, so the track, this was the first track that I wrote after losing both my parents earlier in the year. And yeah, so it's just been, for me, I wrote the track with quite an uplifting production, but the lyrics were a very dark, well, yeah, really coming from within. So it really explores the parallel between the outside world that keeps going and keeps moving, and it's beautiful outside, like beautiful sunny days, and everything keeps going, but then my inner world has changed in such a huge way. So it was really just playing around with that, and it was a moment for me where I stepped outside and I said to myself, I just thought, oh, the audacity of it to be such a beautiful day. It's really, you know, how dare it?
0: Yeah.
1: So that's where it came from.
0: Yeah. Such a hard thing to, you know, keep going, especially when you have such something that's so emotionally...
1: Just raw. Yeah. It's been so...
0: impactful.
1: Definitely. And today's actually my birthday, and I sort of... Yeah, so it's so lovely to be here and to be able to chat about the song, which has meant really so much to me and a big part of my journey.
0: Yeah.
1: So thank you for having me on.
0: That's okay. And happy birthday.
1: Thank you.
0: I'm glad, almost a bit like a full circle moment a little bit.
1: Yeah, definitely. Anyway, it's like that. Yeah.
0: And that's beautiful. Well, we've talked a little bit about more the lyrically side. We'd love to talk about the production. I am personally in love with the drum beat and the vocal effects that you use. It's very reminiscent of the 2000s, I find. Would you like to take us a bit more through the production with working with Sitali Mack?
1: Yeah, well, Sitali did heaps with the production. So really, I just had the bare bones, you know, the melody, the chords and the lyrics. And she started off with the drums that you love. And
0: such a cool beat. I love it.
1: Oh, thank you. And then, she created a really cool vocal sound around it. And I'm just really blessed to be working with her. And I give all credit to her, really, for the sound that she was able to make with it.
0: Oh, I'm sure it was definitely a team effort. <you do. laughs> Was it? I do have to ask. Was, because it is obviously a more of an emotional song, did you originally have it the idea for it to be quite upbeat, or did you, were early versions of it quite more slowed down?
1: It wasn't you know, decided to be upbeat, but I think during the production we looked at it, and all the decisions that we made turned it into be really upbeat.
0: Yeah.
1: And I sort of tend to write upbeat songs for whatever reason. They just end up being upbeat, even if they're about really sad things. So it's confusing, probably.
0: Yeah.
1: Probably very confusing.
0: I feel like I have the opposite problem. I also like to write songs, but I always write sad songs.
1: Oh,
0: even if I'm trying to write happy, I'm always like, oh, and the sun was shining and then it rained.
1: Yeah.
0: So you can never make it work.
1: Yeah.
0: All right, well, we've discussed the oral side. Let's discuss the visual. So the music video for Audacity features Melbourne's inner CBD, as its setting. The music video perfectly captures the feeling of being stuck while the world just keeps moving on around you through Francis Bies? Swift's camera work and direction. And something I noticed in the video is that walking through the CBD with you is what looks like to be the snuggliest blanket ever.
1: Yes.
0: What's the story
1: really,
0: there?
1: Oh, well, it's just my comfortable place having that blanket, so I've really been using that just to feel secure and to feel, I don't know, it feels like a warm hug from mum and dad. So that's what it symbolizes, having that blanket. And I also have patches on the blanket which came from my mum's sewing kit. So she gave me an old sewing kit, and so that's sort of my new visual thing, is having patches. And
0: did you sew them yourself?
1: I did. It was such a bad job. I can't sew to save myself, but Yeah, I gave it a go.
0: No one could tell. They looked pretty sewn in to me, so I'd say it looked good.
1: But yeah, I actually gave it to my daughter Evie in the end because she started loving it, and I thought, oh, well, that's kind of like, you know, passing it down the generation.
0: Yeah,
1: so I feel that comfort from my parents, and then it's giving it to my daughter who is now getting that comfort. So, and she loves it, and I love that she loves it.
0: That is so beautiful. It's like a little like heirloom almost getting passed.
1: But now I miss it, so I want to get another blanket.
0: Yeah, got to make multiple.
1: Yep.
0: Then you can like just pull out the different ones at different times, whatever.
1: Yes.
0: You're like, no, I'm feeling the pink blanket today.
1: The pink one.
0: I want to get wrapped in the pink one.
1: Yeah.
0: And then you and your daughter can like sit together.
1: Yeah.
0: Little bonding moment.
1: Oh, that'd be pretty cool. I'd love that.
0: All right. Now, a little birdie, aka your website, tells me that you have a debut album on the way as well.
1: Oh, yeah.
0: Yes. And that's set to arrive later this year.
1: Well, yeah. If all goes well, we'll see.
0: Can we expect more tracks like Audacity?
1: Yeah, definitely. So this is like the new kind of era and the new sound for me. So there's plenty more in this sort of style, like same sort of production, same sort of upbeat vibes through it, and with a bit of a darker lyrical themes to just keep it a bit spicy.
0: Yeah, so a little bit to dance to and a little bit to cry to as well.
1: Yeah, a bit of everything.
0: Awesome. Well, where can our listeners find to check out more?
1: So I'm online on Instagram, my website, YouTube, TikTok, so all those places, and then, you know, streaming platforms as well. So wherever, you know, I've just tried to cover everything.
0: Yeah, perfect. And always under Kat Greta?
1: Yep, always the same.
0: Nice and easy.
1: Yep.
0: Awesome. Well, at The Hoist, we are all about giving local artists a lift. Are there any other local artists or bands you'd like to lift up today?
1: Yeah. So it's funny. So you mentioned Charlie Lane, who I originally wrote with. So there's two Charlie Lanes out there, can you believe?
0: Yes.
1: So there's Charlie Lane, who I'm about to mention, and there's another rock male Charlie Lane.
0: Oh, okay.
1: So I worked with him on the original EP, and there's a Charlie Lane who I think is just wonderful and so talented. And so I'd like to shout her out. She's going down a more sort of bluesy path at the moment, and we're actually going to do a co-write together, which I'm super excited about.
0: Yes, that's awesome.
1: So,
0: are you guys friends? Like,
1: we have done a couple of gigs together, and she's just a really cool chick as well. So yeah, shout out to Charlie Lane and also Kaya Mercedes, who I'm lucky to be playing in her band as a drummer. So there's a bit of a cross cross promotion there, but yeah, she's awesome.
0: Love that. Yeah. Awesome. Well, thank you so much for coming on, Kat. We actually are going to have Audacity played plus a very special live performance just after the break. But let's get Kat to introduce our song for us. Kat, take
1: it away. This is my new single, Audacity.
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Hello. So, yes, I am Kat Greta, and I'm going to be performing for you my next song, which is called I Know What This Is.

0: You're listening to The Hoist on Sin. That was our lovely interview with Kat Greta, an awesome song, Audacity, and her lovely live performance too. Just before that as well, we had our song, Though, with If We Ever Meet Again. Great way to end the night off. Thank you for listening to our first Friday show here. That was Isabel's first show too.
1: Yay. Thank you.
0: So thank you guys for listening. Now up next we have Housemate, so stick around for that for some more housey music. Otherwise, that's it. We'll leave you at 6:55 today, 6:54 currently actually. Next up we have ORC with As Good As It Gets. As Good As Dead. You're listening to The Hoist on Sin. Have a good night, guys.
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0: Sin Media acknowledges and pays respect to the people of the Woiwurrung and Bunwurrung language groups of the Eastern Kulin Nations, on whose unceded lands the Sin Studio stands. Sin extends this respect to the traditional custodians and people of the lands and waters our content reaches. It always was, and always will be, Aboriginal land.
1: When a fire starts to burn, right, and it starts to spread,
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4: Back with Housemates once again. Another season is about to begin, which is super exciting. Unfortunately, I am all by myself this show, as Adam has left me to go into the snow. But you know what? That's okay. This is my first show alone, so give me some space. But we are going to be bringing you the best electronic house and dance music that has come out recently, non-stop, all night, no breaks. Yeah, that's pretty much it. Please text in. As I said, I'm all by myself. I would love to hear that some people are tuning in. It'll make this studio feel a little bit less lonely. If you'd like to text in, it's 0468155796. I'll say it again, 0468155796. If you haven't got it in your phone already, please do. You can text in any show from that number. We get your texts in real time. Tell us what you're up to with your Friday night, or just any songs that you want to hear now or in future, or any DJs that you potentially want to come on and do a set. We're hopefully featuring a few more live sets this season, so send them on through. We would love to hear your thoughts. We're going to get started. As I said, Adam is not here this week because he is in the snow, but I am going to play some music that is even cooler than that. We're starting with I Miss Your Face by Breakfast Road. You're listening to Housemates on Sin.

We are going to be right back. I'm going to play some music. We seem to be having a few technical difficulties, so please bear with me. We're going to put it on autopilot for 1 second and you'll just hear a song instead.

That was Since You've Been Gone by Young Mada. Next up, we are actually going into non-stop electronic music for the rest of the night. Turns out I just forgot to press the on button, so that was completely my bad. Have a lovely Friday and enjoy what we have. First up, we have I Miss Your Face, Breakfast Road. You're listening to Housemates on Syn.

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I don't know, just make my night feel a little bit better. It's 0468155796. Anyway, as I said, this is Every Night by Anouka. And next up is Way Too High by Stum. You're listening to Housemates on Sin.

Sin. This is Telephone Line by Silky Rhodes. Speaking of a telephone line, please hit ours up. It's 0468155796. I would love to hear from you. Let me know what tracks you want to hear in the future, what DJs you want to come on this season to do a special set, or just say what's up, say hey, I'm in need of some human interaction today. That's about it. We'll get right back to it. You're listening to House Mate.

You are listening to Housemates on Sin. Little fact about me is before I came here today, I had some mozzarella bites from Coles that I made, and I had to leave them out a little bit too long, and they got all hard, and you know what? They felt a bit like halloumi. Speaking of halloumi, this is Halloumi Drums by Swick and King Dodo. Please text in at 0468155796 and tell me some of your favourite snacks, because I'm feeling a little hungry. I haven't had dinner yet and those mozzarella bites did nothing. We're actually going straight into another song. We have wonderful

Facebook Live. It is Friday. This is Housemates on Sin. And this track is Look Alive by Tava. Please text in. I would really love it. I'm getting super lonely here by myself without Adam. Thankfully, he will be back next week, so do not worry. But text us at 0468155796. I'll say it again, 0468155796. You're listening to Housemates on Sin.

listening to Housemates on Sin. This is Breath by Zuso and Junior. If you'd like to hear more from Zuso, tune in tomorrow night for something very special. Same time, same show, just a different night. You're listening to Housemates on

text in. This is Reach by Weekend Dad. 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I would love to hear from literally anyone. I am driving myself insane. 0468-155-796. 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

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This is Dancing Goddess by Michael Card. 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That's all I've got left. 0468-155-796. Please text. This is Housemates on Sin, Dancing Goddess.

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This is Slut Princess by Dirty Versace featuring Devorah. Please text in 0468 155 796. Literally say anything. I've given you lots of options on what you can possibly send, so

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This is Tell Me You Love Yourself by I'm Blue. And you know what you should do right now? You should get your phone out and you should text 0468155796 and you should tell me that you love yourself. We also have Girl Is Bangin' by DJ Loner up right now. You're listening to Housemates on Sin.

You're listening to Housemates on Sin. That last track was Night in Shining Prada by Over Mono and John Joseph Holt. And this one is Headphones On by Polaroy and Brianna Alomar. I'm so sorry, I'm not wearing my glasses tonight. But thankfully, it's just seems like it's my mum listening tonight, and my auntie, and my uncle, and cousins Harry and Sandy. So thank you so much for listening. If there is anyone out there that isn't a family member, I would love you to text in so I know that it's not just my family listening at 0468 155 796. 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

Don't blame me. Don't blame me. 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Don't blame me. Don't blame me. Don't blame me. Don't blame me. Don't blame me. I know you want to dominate me. Don't blame me.

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your housemates on Sim, and this is Showed Up by Dollar and Rager. I like me popping off, that's my type of bitch. I like me strutting off, walk like

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Please text in 0468155796. You have about 20 minutes before the show ends, so get in when you can.

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You're listening to Nonstop by the Icarus Kid. And talking about Nonstop, we've had Nonstop electronic music for the past 2 hours. So make sure you come back every Friday and Saturday, 7 to 9, to listen to the freshest electronic house and dance music right here on Sin.

apparently an EDM princess being at the Forum this weekend, and the fact that I don't get to be there right now. We're going to play Nina Jirachi for the rest of the show just because I want to and I love her. This is iPod Touch. You're listening to Housemates on Sin.

so much for listening in tonight. This is the final song, All I Am, by Nina Durace. If you got to see her, I am so jealous. I saw her last year, but did not get to see this one, and I'm kicking myself with every story I see. But anyway, I'm Felicity Shaw. Have a fantastic Friday night.

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keeping a place for me. Hope you're holding onto faith for me. 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

0: 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Hi, Sue.
1: Do I know
0: this? 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

0: Hello everyone and welcome to the second edition of the 8th season of the Royal South Street Hour on Primary Perspectives, a multi-award winning national production of the School Broadcasting Network. Radio created for kids by kids. Today you're with Sophie in the studio and joining me on the line is Angelina. Hi Angelina, are you excited for this episode?
1: Yes, I'm thrilled to be here for the second edition of the 8th season of the Royal South Street Hour. And of course, the crowd goes wild. Today, we're celebrating four extraordinary young musicians aged 9 to 16, two cellists, one pianist, and one pipe organist, each with remarkable talent and a stack of achievements between them.
0: Absolutely. Now, Angelina, you and I were both guest performers in previous seasons of the Royal South Street Hour, which led us to becoming media cadets with SBN, which is a pretty awesome opportunity coming out of one radio appearance, right?
1: Yeah, definitely. I felt like this opportunity was definitely a very good learning curve for me. And I definitely just learned a lot of stuff. And I'm also super glad that we get to interview so many amazing and remarkable guests.
0: Yeah.
1: So this year we have a massive lineup for the Royal South Street Hour with a total of two instrumental editions, three vocal and two speech drama and comedy editions ahead.
0: So true. And for anyone tuning in for the first time, we will explain that the Royal South Street Hour is a special collaboration between the School Broadcasting Network and the Royal South Street Society, Australia's longest running aesthetic that has been showcasing young performers for over 130 years. Each season we feature some of the most talented emerging musicians and vocalists from across Victoria and beyond, giving them a platform to share their artistry, their stories, and their passion for their performance.
1: Now, we have a brilliant selection of young musical talent this month. We are featuring cellists 10-year-old Mira Zhang and 9-year-old Mikhail Huang, 11-year-old pianist Melody Huang, and 16-year-old pipe organist Joshua Walker. I feel like I should wave a baton right here now for our quartet. So without further ado, let's pipe down and meet our first guest, Joshua Walker.
0: Hey, that baby is snuck into the studio again.
1: Yeah, how does the baby even get in here?
0: I don't know. So our first guest today is 16-year-old Joshua Walker, who has been honing his skills as a pipe organist for several years now. In 2025, he won the Ringwood Organ Aesthetic Junior Section and passed the Grade 6 AMEB Music Theory exam. And when he's not making music, he's into self-improvement, composing, running, video games, especially visual novels, and watching anime. Hi Joshua, welcome to the Royal South Street Hour. How are you?
2: I'm all right, thank you. And how are you?
0: Good, thanks.
1: Now, Joshua, we've heard that you were the organist at Coleraine out near the Grampians for 2 years from the age of 12, and then in 2025, you began playing at Good Shepherd Lutheran Church and also at Frankston Uniting Church fortnightly, which is pretty amazing. So what made you decide on the pipe organ as your instrument of choice in the first place? It's such a bold and powerful instrument.
2: Yeah, it is. It's like a full orchestra and a keyboard. I chose the pipe organ because I felt like I could play all the orchestral pieces on the organ. And it felt pretty amazing to hear it being played.
0: Yeah, that's amazing. So speaking,
1: yeah, definitely.
0: Yeah, so speaking of bold, you recently even stepped in to relieve another organist at the Good Shepherd Lutheran Church in Hamilton. And you also play the pipe organ in Ormond College Hall, which is one of the Melbourne University colleges. That's a huge responsibility for someone your age. What's it like stepping into those roles?
2: It's not that bad, I suppose. I've gotten used to it. My dad trained me a lot with different church liturgical things, and I've just gotten used to it, I guess.
0: Yeah.
1: Definitely, and I feel like experience goes a long way, especially with the arts and also music performance as well. So, do you have any favorite pipe organ pieces? The kind that really shows off what the instrument can do?
2: I love Liszt's Prelude and Fugue on BACH. That's a really good one. Franz Liszt was a romantic composer, and during his time, the organ was mostly what it is today. So, how you play works usually how they would sound back then, which I think is really good. And it's not up to mostly aimless interpretation.
0: Yeah. We heard that you also help your father, the Reverend Jonathan Walker, to maintain and tune some pipe organs. And you had your first tuning experience only last week. How hard is it to tune a pipe organ?
2: It's not as bad as I thought. All you do is like twist a pipe a little bit and it goes higher or lower, and you tap it down and up, and it shifts the pitch up and down, and you just have to hear the pitch, like the harmonics of the sound. You've got to hear them fuse into one so it doesn't create this wobbly effect, and it's just a clear pitch.
1: So, on the flip side, what's one of your favorite musical pieces that isn't written for pipe organ?
2: Franz Liszt symphonic poems. Franz Liszt again, I really like him. Beethoven's symphonies, I especially like his ninth. I think his eighth is a bit underrated. The audience back then didn't seem to like it much, but it's a good turning point for Beethoven, as he went through a lot of stress and denial from the audience's hate for the piece for some reason.
0: Yeah, that's fascinating. I really honestly find that sort of stuff, like, I love to listen to it. So you play the piano as well. So what extra skills do you need in playing the pipe organ that go beyond sitting down at a piano?
2: Well, you've got to play with your feet. I suppose that's the biggest one. There's not much difference in changing a pipe organ and piano. Most of the stops on a pipe organ are on other pipe organs to make ease the use of switching between them. And also for the piano, there's different actions for different pianos, so some will feel lighter than others and stuff like that.
0: Yeah.
1: So, for the pipe organ, does it like require more focused coordination when playing?
2: I'd say they're about the same actually. Piano, you've got to worry about dynamic control, and for the organ, you just press a key with a few articulations. There's not much past that for the organ, except for the registration in the stops.
1: Oh yeah, that's great to hear. And when it comes to composing, do you see the pipe organ as your main instrument, or are you keen to expand into writing for other instruments too?
2: Mostly I write for orchestra now. I haven't finished any pipe organ pieces or anything like that. My biggest project is a symphony in the Romantic style. So I took inspiration from Franz Liszt.
0: That's amazing. Now, before we play your track, tell us a little bit about the piece you chose.
2: Well, this one will be familiar to the Lutherans. It's a good hymn that they all sing, and it's one of my favourite hymns actually. It's got the melody in the bass and a stunning accompaniment in the keyboard.
0: Yeah, well, I believe that I can confidently state that this is the first time in 8 seasons of the Royal South Street Hour that we have featured the pipe organ. So let's go! Here is Joshua Walker performing Toccata Prelude No. 4 by Garth Edmondson.

0: That was amazing. I loved that piece.
1: Me too. It was such a spectacular and such a vibrant piece as well. I feel like the organ really brought out its colors.
0: And now, for something completely different, we understand you enjoy gaming in your spare time. What's your favorite video game at the moment?
2: Well, lately I've shifted to more retro games like the PlayStation 2. They seem like some of them on there seem like they use more of your brain, I suppose. I've been trying not to hoodwink my brain too much with stuff, so I think it's a good alternative. I've been used to those games since I was young, though. So, yes, I really like them.
0: Okay, thank you. It's been fantastic meeting you, and that performance was absolutely brilliant.
2: Thank you.
0: You've officially inspired us to go find the nearest pipe organ and give it a whirl, even though we probably only manage one dramatic chord. Thanks again for joining us today. Happy school holidays. Bye-bye.
2: Bye.
1: Bye.
0: Now, from the soaring sound of the pipe organ, we're heading straight into the world of strings, as we are about to welcome a young musician who's already making some big waves across Victoria on her cello.

0: You're tuned to the Royal South Street Hour on Primary Perspectives. That stunning performance of Prayer by Ernest Bloch was by our next guest, 10-year-old Mira Zhang. Wow, how beautiful was that?
1: It was so amazing, and I feel like it really captured the whole essence of this music piece.
0: Yeah, I agree. It was beautiful. And next, we're welcoming Mira Zhang, a Year 5 student and first cello for PLC Ladies College in Melbourne. Mira began piano at just 5 years old and picked up the cello a year later. And now, at just 10 years old, she has already completed her AMEB Grade 8 cello exam with high distinction and has collected a stack of prizes.
1: Just incredible! Mira also performs in ensembles across Victoria, including Melbourne Youth Orchestras and State Music Camp. Hi Mira, welcome to the Royal South Street Hour. It's great to have you with us today.
2: Hi.
1: Hi.
0: Mira, you've achieved so much at such a young age. We'd love to start right at the beginning. How did you first discover your interest in the cello? It's such a big instrument for a six-year-old to handle.
2: I was always interested in string instruments and loved listening to string music. I was attracted to the cello because of its resonant, deep sound. I learned double bass for 1 year as well, but I think cello has a wider range and can sing beautifully in both the low and high registers.
1: Wow, that's amazing. Yeah, I definitely agree that the cello has a very beautiful tone to it. So, every musician has heroes. Are there any cellists, famous, or maybe even someone you know personally who you look up to?
2: I like Yo-Yo Ma because his playing is very musical and he can tell stories through his music. I love how emotional and mesmerizing his playing is. He can make every note meaningful, whether it is full of tension or joy.
0: Wow. So, you play such a wide range of music. What are some of your favourite cello pieces to perform that you really love?
2: One of my favourite pieces to play is Elegy by Gabriel Fauré. It is a touching piece which shows the story of a man mourning about his dead wife. This piece is emotional and shows how powerful music can be.
0: Wow.
1: Wow, that's amazing. And obviously there's a lot of interpretation in it as well. So yeah, I found that story very sentimental a bit. So outside the classical world, what kind of music do you enjoy listening to? Are there any genres or artists that inspire you in unexpected ways?
2: I listen to pop music sometimes, and I like Blackpink because they are energetic.
0: Yeah, I agree. Yeah. I love Blackpink too. You've played in so many school ensembles and music camps already. What do you love about that experience? Do you have a favourite memory or moment to share?
2: The main thing I love about playing in an orchestra is hearing all the different instruments come together. In solo playing, there is usually one melody, but in an orchestra, you hear many different melodies and harmonies at the same time. I love the rich sound of all the instruments playing together.
0: I agree.
1: Yeah, me too.
0: So, you've already won many accolades, including winning the String Solo Younger Division Under 10 in the Melbourne Star International Music Competition. Congrats! Are there any other competitions or achievements you have your eye on next?
2: Performing in front of an audience is an exciting experience, so I'd like to participate in as many competitions as possible around Victoria.
0: Yes, good job!
1: Well, yeah, and best of luck to you. So, Mira, as a young musician, why do you think music is so important for children and young people today?
2: Music is powerful and essential for children because it tells stories without words and brings people together. It also teaches children patience and teamwork, and there are always new goals to work towards.
0: Wow.
1: Mm-hmm, definitely. I agree with you 100%. Yeah, very in-depth response. And also, I think music also kind of is like storytelling as well. You're sharing with the audience your interpretations. And also, to wrap up, when you're not practicing or performing, what activities do you enjoy And what helps you unwind after a big rehearsal or performance day?
2: One of my favorite activities is reading. I enjoy imagining the settings and characters in each story. My favorite genre of books are fantasy and mystery.
0: I love those genres too. And
1: yeah.
0: So, Mira, do you have a favorite author?
2: Yeah, I like David Walliams for his humorous books.
0: I agree. And do you have a favorite subject in school?
2: Probably music. It's fun to play different instruments.
0: I agree, that's my favourite too. Mira, it's been so great to chat with you. Thank you for sharing your musical journey with us today. Your passion for music really shines. And we love hearing how much you enjoy the cello. Bye-bye.
2: Bye-bye.
1: Now we're staying in the world of cello as we are about to meet another young performer who is only 9 years old and already has a rather full trophy shelf.
0: And Mikhail Honk also happens to be a part of a very musical family, which you'll hear more about soon. Enjoy Mikhail's performance of Rondo by Luigi Boccherini, and we'll be right back.

0: That amazing performance of Rondo by Luigi Boccherini was by our next guest, 9-year-old Mikhail Huang, accompanied by his sister, Melody.
1: Wow, that was absolutely beautiful, and I can't believe how talented they both are.
0: Yeah, I agree. That was amazing. Good job. So, from one amazing young cellist to another, we're thrilled to welcome someone who's been absolutely lighting up the Victorian music scene, and he's collected more awards than we can count. Mikhail Huang began learning cello at just 5 and a half. He's already the principal cellist in his primary school string orchestra and in the Robertson String Orchestra. And get this, he achieved an A+ in his AMEB grade 6 cello exam at only 8 years old.
1: But wait, there's more. Mikhail was selected as a finalist in the Burundar String Competition for 3 consecutive years. Plus, he collected 11 first place prizes across competitions like Melbourne International Piano and String Festival, Ringwood Eisteddfod, Bendigo Eisteddfod, and Latrobe Valley.
0: That's just amazing. And outside of music, Mikhail enjoys football, reading, and also writing. His piano accompanist is always his elder sister, Melody Huang, who is also our final guest today. Hi, Mikhail. Thanks for joining us on the Royal South Street Hour. How are you?
2: Thank you for having me today. I am very good. How are you?
0: I'm good, thank you. So, Mikhail, what made you first pick up the cello? Was it love at first sight or first sound, as the case may be?
2: Well, actually, my mum chose it for me when I was about 5 and a half. She loves the deep sound of the cello, and always says boys who play the cello looks very handsome. She took me to a string shop, and that was the first time I've ever seen a real cello. Even the tiny 1/8 cello looked huge on me. But as soon as I heard the sound, I loved it. It feels a bit like a human voice, and I'm really enjoying that rich, warm sound.
0: Wow, that is so inspiring and amazing.
1: Yeah, definitely. And Mikhail, you play so much classical repertoire. Who are some of your favourite composers at the moment? Anyone whose music makes you think, wow, I want to play that?
2: I really like William Harris Choir because he was not only a wonderful composer, but also a very famous cellist. He wrote many pieces, especially for the cello. I enjoy playing his music because a lot of it is ABA form, which is my favorite structure. The music often has beautiful melodies. I also love Gabriel Fauré. His music is very impressive and emotional.

0: and I have played quite a few of his pieces.
1: Recently, I performed a Preston Revere, and last week I started learning Elegy, Opo 34. The first time I heard Elegy, I felt very sad and almost wanted to cry. It was as if the whole world became quiet and only that beautiful melody was floating around me. It made a very strong impression on me, and it made me want to play the piece myself.
2: Wow.
3: Wow, thank you so much for that. Such a profound response. I really liked how you explained all of these composers in so much detail.
2: So, outside of music, you love football, reading, and riding. Is that bike riding or horse riding?
0: Actually, I love both. I ride my bike almost every day around my neighborhood with my family and friends. It's really fun and helps me stay active. I also enjoy horse riding. I did it a few times at the farms and horse and pony clubs.
2: Wow, I love horse riding as well and bike riding. It's so fun.
3: Well, those sound like amazing hobbies. And let's mix it up a bit. Do you have any favourite football heroes?
0: Cristiano Ronaldo, definitely. Everybody in my fan groups likes him, so we're always talking about him. I really admire him because how he works hard and like he became one of the best players in the world. His story teaches me about resilience, discipline and never give it up. I think those lessons help with music as well, because learning an instrument also takes a lot of patience and hard work.
2: Yeah, I agree.
3: Yeah, definitely. Yeah, me too.
2: Yeah, so now you and your older sister, Melody, both play music. Though on different instruments, how would you say she inspires you in your cello journey? Does she give you tips to cheer you on or maybe challenge you a little bit?
0: My sister, Melody, inspires me a lot. She practices harder than I do and always encourages me to keep improving. Her calmness and confidence on stage are a big role model for me. She's always cheers me up before concerts and competitions. And, well, having an older sister means they challenge me a little. When I was younger, everyone used to call me Melody's brother. Now they call me by my own name. I feel very lucky to have a sister who understands music and supports me all the time.
2: Aww. That's very sweet. And finally, we know you're a big reader, so we'd love a recommendation. What's one of your favourite books that you think is worth checking out?
0: I really enjoy reading the I Wonder Why series. It's a whole collection of non-fiction books, and I love them because they teach me lots of interesting facts about the world. There are books about animals, space, science, history, and many other topics. I think they are great because you can learn something new while having fun at the same time. If you like asking questions and discovering amazing things, I would definitely recommend them.
2: Wow. So thank you so much, Mikhail.
3: Yeah, thank you so much for your recommendation. And yeah, what an awesome chat. You've packed so much achievement into just 9 years. It's honestly incredible.
2: Yeah, I agree.
3: And we love how your passion for music shines through everything you do. And speaking of passion, we're about to meet someone who shares your musical DNA, quite literally.
2: That's right. Our final performer today is Mikhail's big sister, Melody. And she's quite an extraordinary musician in her own right. She's a pianist, a violist, a recital performer, and a music leader. Honestly, she's got a resume that could fill up a whole concert program. So let's keep this musical family celebration going. Enjoy this performance of Robert Schumann's Wigmung from Melody Huang. Bye for now, Mikhail. Bye-bye.
3: Bye.

0: That stunning performance of Wigmund by Robert Schumann, transcribed by Liszt, was from our final guest today, 11-year-old Melody Huang. Well done, Melody. That was amazing. I was blown away.
1: Definitely. It was such a stunning performance.
0: Yeah. And now, to wrap up our musical young maestros, we're thrilled to welcome someone who has already built an extraordinary musical profile. And she's only 11. Melody Huang is a grade 6 student at Strathcona Girls Grammar School and began studying piano at just 5 years old. She's trained under incredible teachers and is now studying with Dr. Tamara Smoller, following her previous studies with Dr. Helen Katzlin.
1: Her achievements are honestly next level. Melody was rewarded her licentiate in Music Australia, the LMSA in piano, at the age of 10, and even made her radio debut on 3MBS Melbourne's The Talent Show, and when she was 10, she performed a 40-minute solo recital at St. Paul's Cathedral, which is huge for any musician, let alone someone in primary school.
0: Sure is. Besides solo work, Melody is a music leader at her school, as well as junior school chamber piano and the principal viola player in her school orchestra. Beyond music, Melody also enjoys mathematics, reading, running, and cooking. Hello, Melody. Have you been enjoying the show?
2: Honestly, I've been enjoying it tremendously. I'm very grateful to be here. Thank you for having me.
0: Oh, thank you. That's so kind. First up, I'm curious. Do you think there has been a difference in piano learning before and after completing your LMUSA exam?
2: Definitely. Before my LMUSA my learning was very focused on preparing repertoire at that particular standard, so there was always a clear goal in mind. After completing it, I feel I have much more artistic freedom. I can explore works from a wider range of difficulty levels and choose from a much larger repertoire. My teacher, Dr. Tamara, still gives me great guidance to make sure I study music from different music periods, but now I can have more opportunities to choose pieces that I actually have interest in.
0: Wow.
1: Wow, definitely. So, Melody, every pianist has favourites. So who are some of your favourite composers?
2: I honestly don't have just one favourite composer. It really depends on the individual piece. I tend to love music that's energetic, lively, and full of character. I enjoy exploring works from many different composers because each one has a unique voice and style. One challenge for me, though, is that I have very small hands, so octaves are still quite demanding. Sometimes the pieces I absolutely love require a hand span that I don't have yet. My teacher has to be very thoughtful when choosing repertoire for me. I keep hoping that both my height and my hands decide to grow a little bit faster.
0: I hope they do too. Now, you also play viola, which is such a beautiful instrument. How would you compare playing piano to playing viola? Which is more challenging in your opinion?
2: Probably the piano, although I think every instrument has its own challenges. In my opinion, the piano and the viola are very different. On the piano, you can usually be confident that the notes are in tune, unless, of course, the piano itself needs tuning. The piano also demands a great deal of independence between both hands and a wide range of colours and expressions. On the viola, however, you have to create the pitch yourself, so good intonation requires a lot of concentration and careful listening. I have a lot of respect for both instruments because each one develops different musical skills.
0: Yeah, I agree.
1: Yeah, me too. And Melody, you and your brother Mikhail are both amazing musicians. Do you ever compose music together or help each other with ideas?
2: At the moment, we haven't quite reached the stage of composing music together, but we would absolutely love to do that in a few years' time. I think it would be a wonderful experience to create our own music one day. For now, we help each other in different ways. When my brother and I rehearse together, I sometimes give him little suggestions about the tempo and counting rests, and we both learn from each other how to listen carefully and cooperate as an ensemble. We also enjoy playing cello and viola duets together, which is always great fun. Making music with someone in your own family is very special, and I really treasure those moments.
0: Wow, that's so cool, and that's very sentimental. I love that. So,
3: Yeah, me too.
0: Yeah, you made your live radio debut on 3MBS in Melbourne at just 8 years old, which is just incredible. What was the experience like?
2: Well, at the start, I was actually quite nervous because I had to play alone in a room filled with microphones. But once I started playing, I gradually relaxed and simply enjoyed the experience. Afterwards, I went into another studio where I was surrounded by equipment, headphones, and even more microphones, which felt both exciting and a little overwhelming at the same time. In the end, I had the opportunity to sign my name on the studio wall, and that felt truly rewarding and memorable. Looking back, I think it was a very special moment because it was my first live radio performance, and it gave me a lot of confidence for future performances.
0: That's absolutely amazing.
3: Yeah, truly incredible. And I'm guessing like these opportunities are definitely hard to come by. So congratulations. And Melody, you're also a music leader at school, which is a big responsibility. What advice would you give to other students who want to be strong, supportive leaders in their music programs?
2: Well, I think a good music leader should always be kind, supportive, and willing to help others. Being a leader is not only about playing well, but also about encouraging your friends and helping everyone enjoy making music together. My advice would be to listen carefully, set a good example, and never be afraid to cheer other people on. I believe that every member of an ensemble is important, and when everyone feels valued and respect, the music becomes much stronger.
0: Wow.
3: Wow, yeah, I definitely agree. And it's all about having those kind of inspiration to look up to, you know, and also collaborating.
0: Yeah, so you have recitals coming up at St. Paul's Cathedral and the Diamond Creek Concert Series later this year. Have you already planned your pieces?
2: Well, sort of. At the moment, I've quite a large repertoire of pieces that could be included in the recitals, but we haven't made the final selections yet because my piano teacher's currently in Europe. Since the recitals are in September and October, we still have time to finalise the programmes.
0: Well, I'm glad you have time. So
3: yeah, and good luck to you.
0: So, Melody, thank you so much. What an incredible conversation we have had. Your energy, your discipline, and your love for music are just so inspiring. And now that we've met both siblings, I think it's safe to say that the Hong household must be one very musical place. We hope you've had fun being here in the studio.
2: Yes, absolutely. Thank you.
0: Thank you. Wow, that was amazing. How about you stay with us to say goodbye?
2: Yes, please.
4: Life is a big invitation. Beware of nasty imitations. We're all one big relation. Come to the party, come to
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0: Wow, what a fabulous second episode of the 8th season of the Royal South Street Hour this week on Primary Perspectives. And how awesome were all of those amazing performances from super talented young musicians.
3: Yeah, it was just incredible. I can't believe there's so many emerging young prodigies all around us. It's truly inspiring.
0: I was blown away. It was absolutely amazing. I don't know. It's so hard to explain. It's just mind-blowing how at such young age you can move your hands, whether you're playing the piano, the viola, or the cello. It's just awesome.
3: Mm-hmm, yeah. A huge round of applause for our four incredible young musicians in order of appearance. 16-year-old Joshua Walker, 10-year-old Mira Zhang, 9-year-old Mikhail Huang, and his big sister, 11-year-old Melody. And a reminder for parents, teachers, and for our listeners 16 and over, you can keep up to date with all our shows via Facebook at SBN Youth Media, switch on your radio and Funky Kids Radio, or follow us on Instagram at Switch On Radio and at Funky Kids Radio, and Threads at Funky Kids Radio.
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And if you're trying to reach young people, why not try SYN? 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

walking tall inside the mall. Kids are laughing, sharing funny jokes. Yeah, they're just waiting, waiting to get in the queue. They keep laughing outside the car. Barnes & Noble in the parking lot. Starbucks had nothing

Sin is proud to announce Alice Springs hip-hop collective Alice Kings as our feature artist for the month. Made up of a talented group of young artists and producers, Alice Kings blend hip-hop with soul, jazz, and funk, creating a fresh sound driven by sharp lyricism, honest storytelling, and infectious grooves. 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

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It's the youth of NAR Melbourne, the next generation of leaders, creatives and decision makers. And if you're trying to reach young people, why not try SYN? 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Whether you're a brand, organisation or local business, SYN gives you more than airtime. It gives you connection to young people aged 12 to 25. Get in touch with us today to find out how your message can become part of the airwaves shaping NAM's youth culture at syn.org.au.